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7: Really good question to kick off the final segment of Hour 1 here on Fox Sports Radio with Arnie and Plank. J.P. Hunkle writes, what is the over-under on how many times the stinking genius says the preseason is the free season this weekend? 6 hours, two shows. You got another show tomorrow morning or no?
8: No, I don't have one tomorrow morning, but I should be saying a lot because it's exactly what's going on. Everything I'm telling you that's happening is happening. I'm giving you winners out left and right. I'm like, here you go. Win, win, win, win, win, win, win. Win, win, win.
7: Today?
8: What'd you say?
7: I said, how are they looking today?
8: 3-1, I'll go.
7: Okay.
8: So that's not so,
7: it's
8: so good,
7: over?
8: Obviously. Yeah.
7: What were your picks today?
8: My picks today were the Bills minus three.
7: I saw that one, yeah.
8: The Saints, which really messed me up there. I shouldn't have lost that. The Rams plus 2.5, and the Ravens plus 3.5. And
7: the Ravens game just started, and you're already proclaiming it a win.
8: Yeah, they're up 10-0.
7: I mean, it is the Ravens, but John Harbaugh's not there anymore. So I wonder if that unbelievable preseason streak stayed.

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14: I want to give you credit on one thing, Arnie. You're incredibly open about your picks.
15: Yes.
14: You don't go out and delete tweets or anything.
15: No.
14: But why are you lying about your record? You're
15: what
14: not
15: 8-2. We took away one of my losses, I told you.
14: Yeah, no, that's not how this works. You don't get to do that in gambling.
15: Otherwise, I'd be 8-3, but I took away one of my losses.
14: Right. Because, so, I mean, should we just take away one of your wins then?
15: Well, breaking news right before the game head off. Of course, I wasn't going to take the Jets minus that point.
14: You wrote it and you put it out there.
15: I put it hours ahead of time, though.
14: Arnie. No, listen, you're off to a hot start. You don't have to lie and be a snake about it. You're 8-3. You're giving yourself a win in a game that's not even final yet.
15: First of all, the Ravens are up 17-0.
14: I know. Just saying, it's
15: nine
14: a little
15: minutes
14: bit
15: left
14: risky.
15: In the game, and I have 3.5 points. Would you like to make a bet on the game?
14: Yeah, I would. I mean, it's the preseason. I don't count on anything until the ball game is over.
15: What is wrong with you? That's a win. I'll quit my job. If they don't cover the spread, the Ravens.
14: Listen, if Arnie would actually quit his job for every single time that he would bet that he would quit his job, he would not be a Fox Sports Radio employee or in radio for probably at least the last 20 years. When did you start the I'm going to quit my job betting?
15: I've never been wrong when they say that.
14: Yes,
15: so that's
14: you have.
15: Why, yeah.
14: You absolutely have. You get it with Arizona basketball many times. But all right, listen, whatever you need to make yourself feel better, that's fine. But it's not how it works in Vegas, kids.
15: I was going to say, talking about quitting real quick, what's that guy's name? Sierre Wright? Did you hear
14: about
15: him?
14: I'm counting on you to actually know the people's names and the stories that you bring up from here on out.
15: I don't know if that's how you pronounce it. I guess he walked away from his team because he said that he had another job and he wasn't 100% sure he was going to be able to make the team.
14: I have no idea who you're talking about.
15: Sierre Wright. C-E-Y-A-I-R. I'm not sure how to pronounce it.
14: Okay.
15: He left the Bengals.
14: Right.
15: For the 90-man roster. 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
8: Yo, Chief, they can't stop me from rapping, can they?
9: Got to imagine my excitement to learn that not only is Steve DeSager in tonight, but we get a segment. What's going on, Steve? How's it going? Oh,
10: hello once again, and we'll start with the NFL news and then get to hoops. But 49ers running back Christian McCaffrey missed another practice today.
11: Oh, here we go.
10: He's been out due to, quote, tightness.
11: Ouch.
10: Just that. The Texans place quarterback Graham Mertz on IR, sign quarterback Brett Rippon. Cardinals first-round running back Jeremiah Love's going to miss the next week with a sore ankle, and running back James Conner is still out after foot surgery a year ago. As for Patriots defensive back Christian Gonzalez, he was held out of practice due to injury, they say, although they've not been specific of what that is. He is also waiting for a long-term contract extension. One defensive back who's been waiting and waiting and got one today is the Seahawks Pro Bowler Devin Witherspoon, 4-year extension, worth more than $100 million guaranteed. Ooh. There are 7 NFL preseason games on the Saturday schedule. The NFL's next exhibitions are not till Thursday, 2 of them. As for the late night games, couple minutes to go at Baltimore Ravens 24-7 over the Eagles.
11: And That's a winner.
10: The Cowboys lead 10-7 at Seattle in the third. Did you know that this is the weekend for the Basketball Hall of Fame's enshrinement?
11: No clue. It's
10: going on tonight, actually.
11: I had no idea.
10: Mark Few, Gonzaga coach, is into the Hall of Fame this year.
11: I did see that.
10: Not only a couple times National Coach of the Year in college hoops, but 25 straight years and counting into the NCAA tournament. Doc Rivers as a coach is into the Hall of Fame. Not only was a good point guard in his playing days, he's top 10 in wins all time in NBA history. Some people have forgotten about or wanted to forget about some of the recent years coaching Milwaukee or Philadelphia, but he was with the Clippers for years, yep. Boston Celtics about a decade, Orlando 25 years ago. Former referee Joey Crawford getting into the Hall of Fame this weekend. An NBA ref for almost 40 seasons.
11: Who put him in? Tim Duncan? Is that who put him
10: in? Yes, his favorite. Over 2,500 regular season games he reffed, number 2 all time. As for a player getting in, Amari Stoudemire, who was Rookie of the Year 2003, wound up averaging

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13: We are Bus Wars!
7: And here's what you need to know.
13: Seven NFL preseason games today. One still going. Dallas leads at Seattle mid-third quarter, 17-7. Drew Lock of the Seahawks with an early touchdown pass. Baltimore at home has won 24-7 over the Eagles. And Minnesota won at the Giants 13-10, but veteran safety Jamal Adams of the Vikings was carted off with a knee injury.

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4: Now, I know this might be a little bit of infringement on Sunday night show, but
5: yeah,
4: you alone for 2 weeks yet? Roman numeral 15, how's it looking?
5: No, my wife leaves tomorrow.
4: Ah.
5: It's going to be pure hell on me.
4: I know, it's rough on you. You got to take care of a dog.
5: Yeah, pure hell.
4: You got to take care of a dog, and you got to feed yourself.
5: I can't take care of the dog, so I'm going up to Vermont for a week and a half.
4: I thought you said the dog was getting better.
5: Yeah, but I can't do it by myself. I got to get some sleep. I got a nap during the day.
4: See, by the way, this is that moment where we remind everyone that Arnie is a trophy husband. And his only show is his
6: Lucky
4: Sunday night
6: you.
4: Show. Yeah, right? Right?
5: I do a lot of fill-in.
4: Yeah, you'll do fill-ins, but I mean... when it comes down to it, if no one takes a day off, you have one show. And I'm grateful of the work that you put into it, but, man, you complain like you're working a shift like Lorena's working this weekend or something. Or like Brandon Dosha, our producer, is working this weekend. I mean, it is, I mean, just a little nap. You're telling
5: you understand
4: me that
5: I get off the air at 2 o'clock in the morning. I go to bed at 3 o'clock in the morning. Somebody else has to get up at 6 o'clock in the morning to walk the dog.
4: Take the dog on a walk and go back to sleep. Get you a little nap in.
5: You'll be by good. Then yeah. I'm up and I'm all groggy and all.
4: By the way, I should add to Lorena, that's one day he would have to do that.
5: Yes, one day.
6: Oh, you are such a princess.
5: And the following Sunday afterwards, too.
6: What a hard life.
5: 2 days. Two days.
4: And 14. I don't know how you would be able to do it.
6: I think I clocked 68 hours this past week.
4: Yeah, well, you're not roughing it like Arnie is. Don't you know
5: absolutely.
4: Anything?
5: Yeah.
4: All right. Listen, I wanted to.
5: Oh, wait. I want to give you a good nickname. Can I give you a good nickname?
4: For what?
5: My Arizona Wildcats.
4: Okay, go
5: ahead. Who's Australian.
4: Mm-hmm.
5: And he's just booming the crap out of the ball. Had like a 65, 70 yard punt and all that. So you want to know what his nickname is? Remember, he's Australian.
4: The Thunder from Down Under.
5: No, that's not bad, though. Mm-hmm. They call him the Booming Onion.
4: That's pretty good, actually.
5: It's, you know, get it? Booming onion.
4: I get it. I think that's actually pretty good.
5: I like that.
4: From the Outback, it should get him an NIL deal out of it as well,
5: that's
4: right?
5: True. Yeah, that's true. I didn't think about that.
4: By the way, your worst first prediction was Detroit, whose odds of making the playoffs currently sits, or the percentage, 68% of making the playoffs, which is sixth best in the NFL. And their odds of finishing in the division title spot, the division winner, is 38%. They have the best odds of any team to go from worst to first. You want to take a guess at who has the worst odds of any team to go from
5: the
4: worst to first?
5: Oh, the worst odds? The worst odds, I'm going to say, has to be Las Vegas.
4: Arizona.
5: Wait, well, that, I could
4: you're
5: see
4: just
5: that,
4: gaslighting me. That's all you do. It's like, what can I say to try to make Chris?

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6: 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In Ritchie County, the tiny community of Auburn had 15 homes on Main Street damaged or destroyed. County Commission President Randall Riggs.
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14: Great job tonight, Lorena. I'm sure you wanted a Saturday night off, but we appreciate you grinding away. 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To Sager on updates, that'll continue all night long. 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We appreciate it. 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
7: And here's what you need to know.
8: The last of the seven NFL preseason games winding up. Final minute at Seattle. Dallas leads the Seahawks 17-7. The Seahawks today gave Pro Bowl defensive back Devin Witherspoon a four-year extension worth more than $100 million guaranteed. Minnesota won at the Giants 13-10 today, but veteran safety Jamal Adams of the Vikings was carted off with a knee injury. Novak Djokovic lost his second-round match in Cincinnati. Joey Logano won tonight's NASCAR 400 at Richmond. Scotty Scheffler leads by two strokes in Memphis. Among the two late ball games in the major leagues, it is the A's 3-0 over Texas in the top of the fifth. Houston already lost at home. Seattle beat them 10-5. Milwaukee won at the Dodgers 4-1 behind Jacob Mizorowski, who had six innings and six strikeouts. Cleveland ended San Diego's six-game winning streak 6-1. Baltimore won at Tampa Bay in 10 innings 4-3. I'm Steve DeSager.
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8: Oh, thank you, Lorena. Welcome in, everybody. Fox Sports Radio, Fox Sports Saturday. Aaron Torres, Jason Martin. Taking you up till 2 a.m. Eastern time. By the way, I'm guessing there were no loud standing applauses for Arnie Spanier in the previous show, but neither here nor there. We appreciate you joining us. Fun show, 2 a.m. Eastern. And J-Mart, it's happened.

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9: 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Aaron Torres, Jason Martin, broadcasting live from the Fox Sports Radio studios. Taking you up till 2 a.m. Eastern. Good stuff with Plank, by the way, J-Mart. Got a few football stories I want to get to later. Might hit on some of the stuff that Plank got to. But I want to start with the... I want to get to the NBA. A little bit of a quiet time for the NBA. We do know, of course, that the NBA just released its schedule. Adam Silver... I actually give Adam Silver credit. Was like, yeah, I'm waiting on LeBron. Didn't hide it. Didn't deny it. Year 24, whatever it is, they're still, building.

0: know that. Like that makes total sense, right? I think maybe you should have scheduled a better first game back for Tyrese Halliburton, like maybe the Knicks or something.
1: That's what I'm saying.
0: Come up with something else. That's on the NBA.
1: It is on the NBA. The Indiana Pacers will not be on opening. I will say, really good team. And everybody wants to anoint the Philadelphia 76ers this. The New York Knicks are the defending champs. Remember, as I said, the Indiana Pacers were one game away from winning an NBA title just two seasons ago. Fox Sports Radio, Aaron Torres, Jason Martin. We'll come back. We'll talk about the story of the week and the knucklehead of the week. Jada Daniels. We are Fox Sports.
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5: And here's what you need to know.
6: One ball game still going in the major leagues. Bottom of the eighth, Rangers leading at the A's 4-3. Already wins for Boston and the Angels. That Boston victory was 4-0 at Pittsburgh, and winner Sonny Gray is now 15-3. Seattle won at Houston 10-5. Houston started the day three games ahead of the Rangers in the AL West. Milwaukee and Jacob Mizorowski defeated the Dodgers in L.A. 4-1. Philadelphia and Arizona each won on the road. Cleveland ended San Diego's six-game winning streak 6-1. Baltimore won in 10 innings at Tampa Bay 4-3. Victories for the White Sox and Blue Jays. St. Louis won at the Cubs 8-4 today as Cardinals rookie Joshua Baez homered in his first three major league at-bats. The Seattle Seahawks gave Pro Bowl defensive back Devin Witherspoon a four-year extension. Dallas won its exhibition at Seattle 17-7 tonight. WNBA Minnesota a winner at Las Vegas. I'm Steve DeSig.
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9: 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We are live. Yes, we are live. Midnight Eastern, Fox Sports Radio studios. Oh, baby. Lot to discuss. We are taking you up till 2 a.m. Eastern. If you missed anything, make sure to download the podcast. Chris Plank joined us last hour. And J-Mart, half a second, I do want to discuss Jaden Daniels. Very quick.

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0: My mom is a veteran and she was injured in the line of duty.
1: I hurt my leg in a training accident when she was only 2 years old.
0: She had 7 different surgeries over the span of 9 years, and there were tons of complications.
1: I couldn't be the mom my kids needed me to be.
0: She missed so much.
1: After my last surgery, I got an infection so bad I thought it was going to kill me.
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0: She can kick a mean soccer ball.
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5: 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We'll get to DeSager in just half a second. Matter of fact, let's get to him right now. News desk, extended update. 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
6: Let's start with the NFL. We have football to talk about. 7 preseason games on this Saturday. There are none tomorrow. The next NFL exhibitions are Thursday, a couple of them. But we'll start with the injury. As Minnesota won, veteran safety Jamal Adams of the Vikings was carted off with a knee injury. Even the team said it doesn't look good. Minnesota's starting quarterback is Kyler Murray. He led a field goal drive, eventually 13-10, the final over the Giants on the road. For New York, Jameis Winston, 8 of 9 passing, 89 yards, but the Giants' offense had 10 drives total today, 11 first downs. Malachi Fields, third rounder, did have a touchdown catch for New York from Jackson Dart, by the way, and it was Odell Beckham Jr. on the field for New York again, who had a couple of short receptions. At Chicago, Bears over Cleveland, 34-10. Savon Ahmed, 49-yard TD on a catch and run. The starting QB today was Tyson Bagent. He was 13 of 22, 169 yards for the Bears and a score. Deshaun Watson in the loss for Cleveland, 11 of 15 passing, 126 yards. Certainly not a lot downfield. But Browns first-rounder Casey Concepcion raised an eyebrow. Touchdown run. He had 3 receptions as well, and a punt return of 31 yards that if he didn't stumble or was bumped, could have gone past midfield and a lot farther. Buffalo over Carolina, 29-14. Backup quarterback Kenny Pickett of the Panthers, 16 of 19 passing, but just 92 yards and a touchdown. The Bills open their new stadium. And

0: Meanwhile, the Mets got two in the bottom of the ninth, beat Washington 5-4. Nationals all-star shortstop C.J. Abrams, having an incredible offensive year, will be moved to second base. He leads the league in errors with 19. And you can't say enough about the Milwaukee Brewers, who were the number one seed for the playoffs last year, had the best record in the National League right now, 76-48, after beating the Dodgers in L.A. again 4-1. And then winning pitcher Jacob Mizorowski, six strikeouts in six innings. To throw a 102-mile-an-hour pitch in a game, well, let's see, Mizorowski tonight threw 24 different pitches at least 102 miles an hour in this one game tonight at Dodger Stadium.
1: So he struck out Ohtani and Freeman back-to-back with the bases loaded.
0: Yeah.
1: Hey, maybe they could have traded for Tarek Skubal and had a nice little 1-2 in their rotation, but another conversation for another show, including the previous two. 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We'll come back when we do. NFL preseason is here. Plenty to react to. 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
5: 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They're taking selfies and oversharing. But we know that it's not about hearing. 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Listening to what's actually happening with our fellow veterans. 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If only we can pick up the trail. 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
8: Baseball history Saturday for St. Louis Cardinals rookie Joshua Baez. He homered in his first three major league at-bats. St. Louis beat the Cubs 8-4 in Chicago. The White Sox won again 4-2 at Detroit. Toronto and Cleveland with victories. Baltimore won in 10 innings at Tampa Bay. Milwaukee beat the Dodgers in L.A. 4-1. Winner Jacob Mizorowski now 12-5. Boston's Sonny Gray 15-3 this season after the Red Sox 4-0 win at Pittsburgh. Texas took the late game 5-3 at the A's. Among the seven NFL preseason games, Minnesota won at the Giants 13-10, but veteran safety Jamal Adams of the Vikings was carted off with a knee injury. Dallas took the late game at Seattle 17-7. The Seahawks gave Pro Bowl defensive back Devin Witherspoon a four-year extension. NASCAR win at Richmond for Joey Logano. Novak Djokovic lost his second rounder in Cincinnati. I'm Steve DeSager.

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9: All right, we're back at the Bernie Fratto Show. 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We'll take you up to 3 a.m. Pacific, 6 a.m. Eastern. Welcome in a gentleman who's become a fixture on our show, a fan favorite because of his extensive knowledge of sports-related injuries, putting it into bite-sized pieces so we can all understand. Say hello to our good friend, Dr. Doug Anderson. Doug, how are you, buddy?
10: Bernie, how's it going?
9: Well, it's that time of year again. Football is upon us, and one of the topics that is a necessary topic but sometimes uncomfortable are injuries. And I've been waiting to have you on because coming out of World Cup, the World Cup insisted that all stadiums went to grass, but only half the NFL stadiums are grass. Players prefer grass to turf. Talk about it from a medical perspective and your viewpoint, why that is the case.
10: So, Bernie, this reminds me of like the 50s and the 60s. When Big Tobacco said smoking doesn't cause cancer, it's good for you. Okay? This is a no-brainer, right? I mean, there's plenty of data out there. Now, the NFL, they have an injury aggregate, and they said that it's only like 1/10 of a percent greater injuries, like 0.43 injuries per 100 plays on turf versus 0.2 on grass.

Just a phase. 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
8: All right, we're back in the Bernie Fratto Show. The midnight hour continues. We waste no time. Back out to the phone lines. Joined by Bear in Tennessee. Welcome in, Bear.
9: Hey, Bernie, what's going on? Hey, real quick, Bernie, what's your favorite movie?
8: Favorite movie of all time was One Flew Over the Cuckoo's Nest.
9: That's a pretty good one, Bernie. Just for the record, mine is, and I hope it don't offend you as a, like you said, as a paisa, but mine is Goodfellas.
8: Oh, absolutely. So love good. Oh, okay. Wonderful. Yeah, all right. Cool, Bear. Good stuff. Let it rip, man, buddy. What do you think of it? Oh, it's, yeah, it's one of those movies, if you're flipping through channels and HBO or whatever, and it's on, you stop and watch it for a while, right?
9: Absolutely.
8: What am I, a clown? Am I here to amuse you?
9: I do, man. Tommy, man, Joe Pesci's name was so scary, though, you're a little dude. Man, I swear, the way you play that part, man, that man's terrifying.
8: Yeah, he was wackadoo. All right, what are your thoughts, sir, on our topics, Bear?
9: All right, man, look, when it comes to labor disputes, man, I'm always going to side with labor, man, because I just can't see it.

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6: Now we're back at the Bernie Frano Show. The midnight hour continues. 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
7: And, first topic is the baseball topic.
6: Yes.
7: I watched baseball when my dad was when I was a little kid with my dad, probably till I was about seven. And I can't stand it personally now, but maybe I would get back in it if there was a salary cap and there was is there are different teams competing. Like one year it's the Pittsburgh Pirates or you know whatever. I do not find it competitive. I'm tired of the same old, same old. So, yeah, I guess I'm on the owner side.
6: Okay, fair enough.
7: Players think.
6: And part of that might be the Pittsburgh's inability, although you got this kid Seth Hernandez coming up and you got Paul Skenes. But duly noted, I hear you. Moving on to you're going to decide the quarterback, Shador or Deshaun, your picks on the line. Who do you like?
7: Yeah, if I'm Cleveland, I'm done with Deshaun. They should have never signed him to begin with. You got to find out what you have in Shador, and you give him what 4, 5, 6 games if he.
6: So if your paycheck's on the line, you don't care. Give a damn if you lose games as long as you find out whether Shador can play. And if that's your prerogative, my friend, I respect it.
7: Because here's what happens: it's a win-win situation. If Shador is great, you're awesome, man. You got a franchise quarterback. If he stinks, you're going to be in the bottom of the draft, and you can get a franchise quarterback next year. It's a win-win, man.
6: Fair enough. Diversity of opinions. I love it. All right, moving on. Tell me what your thoughts are on Jaden Daniels.
7: I don't know what his deal is. Does he think he's like the

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14: Baseball history Saturday for St. Louis Cardinals rookie Joshua Baez. He homered in his first 3 major league at-bats. St. Louis beat the Cubs 8-4 in Chicago.

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different from getting on an NFL field and playing against trained assassins. And, you know, even Sean McVay has, I think, spoken to the fact that Donald has to evaluate whether his 35-year-old body can handle the cumulative punishment, back-to-back-to-back days in practices, back-to-back days of grueling football activity.

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3: The Seahawks gave Pro Bowl defensive back Devin Witherspoon a four-year extension worth more than $100 million guaranteed. Dallas won the late exhibition at Seattle 17-7. Minnesota beat the Giants 13-10. Veteran safety Jamal Adams of the Vikings was carted off with a knee injury. And the Rams won at Kansas City 20-12 as first-round quarterback Ty Simpson of L.A. was 21 of 25 passing, 190 yards and two touchdowns. Novak Djokovic.

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2: 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It seems like everyone's talking all at once and over each other because they just want to be heard. They're taking selfies and oversharing. But we know that it's not about hearing. It's about listening. Listening to what's actually happening with our fellow veterans. Understanding each other because we share the same experiences, the same vocabulary, following the same paths that others have walked. If only we can pick up the trail. 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

0: My mom is a veteran and she was injured in the line of duty.
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0: She had 7 different surgeries over the span of 9 years, and there were tons of complications.
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3: All right, here we go. There's really no contest here at all. We're going to explain that in just about a minute. He's Bucky Brooks. I'm Andy Furman, and we're live from the Fox Sports Radio studios. And, of course, we got Ask Bucky in about 10, 12 minutes from now. And, Buck, I got to kind of close this quarterback situation out with you, if I may. We talk about the Arizona Cardinals. You look at their quarterback trio right there, and we're going to get to Dick and Dayton in a minute. They got Jacoby Brissett, Gardner Minshew, and Keaton Slovis, okay, on Thursday night against the Raiders. This combination went something like 26 for 30 for 212 yards.

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11: All right, Ask Bucket right around the bend. It's about 13 minutes before the top of the hour. This is Fox Sports Sunday on Fox Sports Radio. He's Bucky Brooks. I'm Andy Furman. We're live from the Fox Sports Radio studios. But JP, are you ready? Are you ready?
12: Always am.
11: Let's do it.
12: Let's do it. So, Bucky, it's all football questions today. And I want to start off with, it seems like the shelf life for coaches in the NFL keeps shrinking and shrinking. So what coaches do you see as being on the hot seat this season?
13: It's tough. I would say right out the gate, Aaron Glenn is going to be on the hot seat. There are people that are coming after Todd Bowles. There's going to always be a bit of a surprise. I think Zach Taylor can finally get the heat this year because it's, I think, the last year of his deal. And then I think you just have to always wonder about the random guy that can be fired for no reason. So you look at ownership. I would just keep an eye on like a team that is near the top. Lose one more. Dang it. Give me a minute to finish that last one. There's one other guy that's on the tip of my tongue. I can't remember right now.
12: Dan Quinn, maybe?
13: Dan Quinn. That's the obvious one. That's you. Yes. Dan Quinn. Dan Quinn. Yes. Absolutely.
11: All right. What about Zach Taylor if they don't make the playoffs?
13: No, I mentioned Zach Taylor. So I threw Zach Taylor out there. That's, Dan Quinn was the other one because I knew it was somebody else. I'm forgetting.
12: All right. Great answer. The next one. We kind of touched on this with the Christmas talk, but the NFL plans to play games on Monday, Wednesday, Thursday, Friday, and obviously Sunday this season. How, if at all, can this hurt the product?
13: I can't. There's never been when it comes to too much football. People love the product. You look at all the highest rating things. It can't. It won't hurt it. Like, this will only do wonders for the NFL because if you can get it on every day, people will watch it every day. We saw that during COVID.
11: You know, let me throw, if I may excuse myself here for a second, JB. You know, these players, aren't they conditioned like Sunday, 1 o'clock Eastern? Doesn't that throw everything off kilter? Because even with coaches, with practice time and things like that, doesn't that kind of throw the thing out of whack?
13: No, not at all. I mean, people used to adapting and adjusting.

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0: This is the Gospel Hour, making known to this nation the gospel of Jesus Christ. 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
1: Hello, everyone. I'm David Green, director of the Gospel Hour, and it's my privilege to welcome you to this Lord's Day broadcast. I'm so happy you have decided to share a portion of your worship experience with us today, and I promise you won't be disappointed because we have two great songs for you today, and we are continuing with our series of messages entitled Behold the Man, as preached and taught by my late father, Dr. Oliver B. Green. And as I said,

We'll get to that in a moment, but first of all, we're going to hear two great songs, Come Thou Fount of Every Blessing, followed by The Blood Will Never Lose Its Power. Such a great statement. Enjoy the music, and then Dr. Green.

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1: Father, as we study today, give us wisdom, and we'll give God the praise in Jesus' name. Amen. Now, the first day of this month, I read John 19:5, Behold the man. The man, Christ Jesus. Hurriedly, we said in John 7:46, never man spake like this man. In Luke 15:2, this man receiveth sinners. Luke 23:4, I find no fault in this man. Then in Mark 15:39, we find

line that the centurion said, truly, this man was the Son of God. Now, in the Acts 2 and verse 32-36, this Jesus hath God raised and made both Lord and Christ. In Acts 13:38, through this man is preached the forgiveness of sins. And then in Hebrews 10 and verse 12, this man offered one sacrifice once for all forever for sins. Then in Acts 17:31, he hath appointed a day in which he will judge the world in righteousness by that man whom he hath ordained. Now that's the verse we used yesterday. Now we're going to sum up today the message of these verses. What does the Holy Spirit of God, as he moved upon holy men of old and spoke to holy men of old, and they pinned down what the Holy Spirit said, what does the Holy Ghost claim for this man of whom Pilate said, behold the man? All right. Now, if you're not an atheist or an agnostic, you accept the Bible as the verbally inspired Word of God. That means it is God-breathed, God-spoken. Holy men of old pinned down what God told them to write. Now, what does the Holy Ghost claim for this man? Number one, the Holy Spirit declares that this man hath spoken a message that none other could speak. Jesus said in John 6, my words are spirit and they are life. Beloved, let me say this. I've said it before on the radio. I've said it before. I'm saying it again because I feel that it is needed and it's well spoken at this time when liberalism, modernism, and the devil is on the warpath to discredit the old time religion. Now wait. I said we will never, never, never, this side of eternity, we will never be able to comprehend and to understand the importance of God's Word. Listen, beloved, if this Bible that I hold in my hand is full of errors, and we can't trust it, and it's mistranslated, and man did the changing and rearranging, then God bless you, we're sunk. Now that's right, we're sunk. Listen, the only book on the face of this earth that tells us about the virgin birth of Jesus Christ is the Bible. Now it is absolutely imperative, it's imperative to believe in the virgin birth or you can't be saved. If Jesus was not born of a virgin, then my friend, he is this world's number one imposter. He claimed to be the very Son of God. Now, where do we learn that? We learn it from the words of Jesus. Now, it's true that God spoke from heaven, but Jesus said, I and my Father are one. He claimed equality with God. He claimed it. So, if the Bible is not the verbally inspired Word of God, then, my friend, we're sunk. We're absolutely hopeless. We're helpless and hell-bound. No wonder the devil works through liberals and modernists to discredit and to try to tear down the Word of God. No wonder the devil tries to discredit the virgin birth and the atoning blood of Jesus. No wonder the devil revises and then revises again and revises again and interprets this and interprets that. It's a trick of the devil to destroy the message of God. And if the devil can destroy God's word, he has wrecked salvation. Because the salvation that I enjoy, the salvation that you enjoy if you're born again, it rests upon the solid rock, the Word of God. You say, preacher, I thought that our salvation rests upon the solid rock, Jesus. Well, who is Jesus? In the beginning was the Word was with God, and the Word was God. The same was in the beginning with God, and the Word became flesh and dwelt among us, and we beheld his glory as the glory of the only begotten of the Father, full of grace, full of truth. Who's that? None other than the Lamb of God, the Lord Jesus Christ. That's who it is. Yes, Jesus

was the Word in flesh. Yes, full of grace, full of truth, the Word of God. No wonder the devil hates the Bible. No wonder the devil says that ordinary men wrote the Bible. No wonder the devil tries to advertise through liberals and modernists that the Bible is a good book, but no greater than any other book. I want to tell you, my friend, the Son of God spoke words that no other man could speak. Oh, who could say, come unto me, I will give you rest. Wait a minute, wait a minute. The dictator of Russia can't do it. Hitler could not have done it. Mussolini in his day could not have done it. Stalin could not have done it in his day. Tojo in Japan, God bless you, he couldn't do it. The President of the United States can't do it. The greatest preacher on the face of the earth cannot do it. Listen, let me tell you something. I'm not critical. I'm not critical. God knows I'm not critical. I'm trying to prove something to you from the standpoint of common sense and reason. The Bible's not unreasonable, neither is God. God said, come now and let us reason together, saith the Lord. I'm trying to reason with you. Now, wait a minute. What man has ever lived that walked up and touched the leper and he was cleansed immediately? Walked up to a grave where a man's been dead 4 days and deteriorating, decaying. What man can walk up to a tomb and say, Lazarus, come forth, and the dead come forth very much alive? I ask you, who can speak words and put life in flesh that's beginning to decay? Dead 4 days. The sister said, dare not roll the stone away. He stinketh. He's been dead 4 days. Who? Nobody but Jesus. Nobody but Jesus, God bless you. Now, I know we've had some great men. We have some great men. We've had some great religious leaders. We have some great religious leaders today. But no man has ever spoken or ever will speak or can speak the message of this man. Come unto me, I will give you rest. Come unto me, I will in no wise cast you out. Whosoever shall call upon my name shall be saved. Shall be saved. No, maybe so. No, think so. Just shall be saved. Well, now, I want to finish this, so let me hurry. He spoke a message that no one else could speak. He does, he did, and he does, and he's still doing, and he will do what none other, no other on the face of this earth could do, can do, or ever will do. Now, it doesn't make any difference to me who you are and where you come from. I want you to produce a man that can instantaneously take away the desire of drink from an alcoholic and take away from that heart blasphemy and dirty, filthy, ungodly language and gambling and lying and stealing. Listen, beloved, I wasn't an alcoholic, but I drank daily. I wasn't an alcoholic. I don't claim, and I thank God that I was not. I certainly thank God that I was converted before I became an alcoholic. I drank every day. I drank heavily on the weekends before God saved me. Now, let me say this. The minute God saved me, alcohol left me. I've never had one little sip. I've never had one drop. I've never craved one drop in my life since God saved me. Now let me say this also, and I know that some of you precious people can sympathize with me and know what I'm talking about. I was a vile, filthy, ungodly, cussing young man. I cursed all the time in front of anybody. It didn't make any difference. Listen, cursing with me was just as natural as breathing. The instant, the split second that God saved me, I stopped cursing immediately, beloved friends. Now produce a man, a dictator, a multimillionaire, a doctor, a psychiatrist, produce anybody that can cure an alcoholic, cure a blasphemer, a gambler, a liar, a thief, a downright despicable gutter wretch. Pick him up, plant his feet on the solid rock in a split second, and make a brand new creation from the inside out, from head to foot. Produce one. That's what Jesus does. Now, don't

don't tell me I don't know what I'm talking about. It happened to me. And don't tell me that I don't know what I'm talking about. I know thousands, literally thousands, who've been saved in our meetings, not counting the multiplied thousands that I know who've been saved in other people's meetings. I know thousands of drinkers, blasphemers, liars, adulterers, fornicators, thieves, and everything else you want to name. I know them. They've been saved. I've known some of them for 10, 12, 14, 16, 18, 20 years, and they're still living for the Jesus who saved them. This man Jesus does and can do and will do what no other person, no other personality, no other being that has ever lived can do. This man, he not only speaks a message that no other can speak, but he does what no other can do. Then, in the third place, he came into this world in a body, and he displayed to mankind in a body a man that overcame every temptation that was hurled at him by the devil, the world, the flesh, and all hell. Now you produce another man. I want you to produce one man that has ever lived, and Jesus was approximately 33 and a half years old when he was crucified. Now, I'm not arguing days. I don't know to the day how old Jesus was, but he was between 33 and 34 years old when he was crucified. Now, wait a minute. You produce a man or a woman or any human being that has lived on this earth 33 years, never committed a sin. Never committed a sin in thought, word, or deed. Everything that they've ever done was right and righteous and holy and pure. Produce one. God bless you, produce one. When I say, how can you prove that Jesus was that? He stepped right out in what we would say his own front yard. He looked his enemies in the face and he said, which one of you convinceth me of sin? Which one of you can bring one mistake against me? He never made a mistake. He was the faultless Christ. Pilate did everything in his power to find something wrong with him, and he had to admit three times in John 18 and the first six verses of John 19, Pilate said three times, there is absolutely no fault in this man. This man is faultless. Now find one, find one. You go back and read the life, the history, the life story of any great, outstanding founder of religion, and you'll find they made mistakes. Find them. But this man never made a mistake. Now, I'd like to go on and on and on and on, and I could go on and on and on and say many, many, many other things, but the month is running out, and I must hurry. Now, this man that Pilate said, behold the man. This man of whom Pilate said, behold the man. He delivered a message that none other could deliver. He did and he does what none other could ever do or could have ever done. He lived in a body, I mean a body just like yours and mine. He had flesh. He had flesh. Yes, sir. He took a body. God gave him a body. And in that body, he was hungry, thirsty, tired, weary. He wept. He cried. Yes, he had a body just like our body. Now, this man had a body like your body, my body. Yet, in that body, he was faultless, sinless, holy, and without spot or wrinkle. Now, the last thing that I say today, this man, looked his enemies and friends in the face. And he said, no man. This man said, no man taketh my life from me. I have the power to lay my life down. I have the power to take my life again. This commandment I received from my Father. Now, on the cross, when the centurion said, truly, this man was God's son. The thing that convinced him was the moment that Jesus laid his life down. Jesus looked to the sky.

0: He looked to the Father, and he said, "It is finished." Then he said to the Father, "Into thy hands I commend," or "I commit," or "I entrust," "I place." "Into thy hands I commit my spirit." And Jesus literally took his life out of his body and passed it to God. The centurion saw him die the instant that he said, "Into thy hands I commend my spirit." And the centurion was convinced. Now, this man is the only man that ever lived that had the power to lay his life down. That's what Jesus came here for. Behold the man who was born to die, and who was born to die at his own will. At the appointed time, he would lay down his life, and then, at the appointed time, take it up again, that you and I, through his death, burial, and resurrection, might be saved. Behold the man who died that we might live. Behold the man who holds your destiny in his hand. If you receive him, you'll be saved. If you reject him, then he can't help you. If you reject him, he can't help you. He'll have to say, "Depart, I never knew you." God help you, beloved. I beg you to behold the man who loves you, died for you, and stands ready and waiting to save you if you'll just believe on him. Father, honor thy precious word, O God. Honor thy word and save the soul that's nearest hell today. In Jesus' precious name, amen.
1: 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Thank you for tuning in to the program today. I hope you will join us again soon. I also want to let you know that if you would like a copy of today's program, Music and Preaching, or any day, you can certainly have that in your own home. 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I just need to know from you the day and the date of the program you want, and also I request that you send along a donation of at least $5 to help us cover the cost of getting it out to you. But we would love to do that for you. I'm also very excited today to tell you about not only a new gift offer, but a brand new book here at the Gospel Hour that we have put together in honor of my father's passing 50 years ago in July. And we have done several things this year to honor his memory, and this book is one of those. 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It's got several great sermons by my dad, all pointing to what we have to look forward to in the future after we pass away and the Lord comes. A wonderful book. I'll tell you more about it throughout the week. Then we have a color photograph of my father, a 5x7 color photo, also autographed for you. I know you'll treasure that. Then a new bookmark to go along with the book. The front is a portion of the picture on the front of the book, and on the back is my dad's favorite verse, Romans 10:9. Finally, a 4-page tract that we feel goes along with this offer, 3 Steps to Heaven's Reward, a wonderful 4-page tract. So to get all of this, just ask for Gifts Offer M.

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1: 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And now for the Gospel Message Program.

Welcome to the Gospel Message Program. Once again, it is good to be back with you, and I appreciate you tuning me in this morning, that as we look into the Word of God, that it will challenge our hearts, and that we will rejoice in the things of God. And I so desire that you would remember the Gospel Message Program in your prayers, and if you have a prayer request, we would love to pray with you about it and drop us a card or a letter, and we'd love to be a part of your spiritual growth and someone else's spiritual growth. I'm sure that most of the time we think about the president and those rule overs, that God would move in the hearts of them and guide this land of America. We should pray for our president and those that have rule overs, our governor and our local mayors and things of that nature. So we should remember them. The Bible tells us to remember those who have rule over you. So we know that we are to pray one for another. Pray for the brethren, to love the brother in Christ. We find that is one of the things the Bible tells us, that this is how that they will know that you are my disciples. You have love one for another. So we want to manifest love in our hearts, not just only to a brother and sister in Christ, but we want to show the love of God to the world, that they too might know the Savior in free pardon, forgiveness of sin. Well, we do want to go to the Lord in prayer, and this time, before we have our opening song, we will go to prayer. Father in heaven, again, we thank you for the privilege that you've given me to be on the radio program today. And we thank you for the radio station that broadcasts the gospel and the salvation messages out into this area and as far as they reach out. And we thank you, Lord, that have blessed them in this way. We know they had a little celebration the other day, Lord. You blessed it for 80 years. The radio broadcast has been putting out the gospel. Ministers have been on the radio. And the Lord, we thank you for those opportunities, and we praise you for that. So guide the balance of our service and bless the unseen listening audience in a special way. Challenge their hearts, and Lord, that we might serve you better. And if there's someone listening to my voice today, that they might hear the Holy Spirit speak to their hearts, the need of salvation, and they would trust Jesus as their Lord and Savior. I'll praise you for what you will do, for it is in the name of the Lord Jesus Christ I do pray. Amen. Well, we appreciate you, as we say, tuning us in. We like to try to have a couple of songs and each day on our program. And sometimes I know I play the same one, but I got a little different one this time. And it's by the Spear family. And the title of it is The Next Time He Comes. So I want you to listen to it at this time. The Next Time He Comes.

Amen to that song. That's a beautiful song. The next time he comes, he'll be coming for me. Amen. I'm glad that we can say that because we have trusted Jesus Christ as our Lord and Savior. And I'm sure that people, when they think about the coming of the Lord, they get afraid sometimes. And we don't want to be afraid. We want to be looking up with joy and expectation of the coming of the Savior, the Lord Jesus Christ. And we rejoice in that. I always encourage you to go to church and attend the house of worship. And we know that you may have your home church, and be sure and pray for your pastor and the services and those that will be there, that it would be a blessing and God would change hearts and lives. That's the wonderful thing about it. People get saved. So we encourage you. Always do to attend church. We invite you over to the Mary Jane Memorial Church over on the Mount View Street Road. We over in Summers County. If you're from the Beckley area, it's over next Jumping Branch. We invite you over to be with us. Morning worship, Sunday school is at 10, worship at 11. Evening service at 6, Wednesday night Bible study is at 7. And we encourage you to come and be with us if you can. We don't have a home church. We'd love to have you. You just come to Jumping Branch, make a right on the street, the Mount View Road, and come out there about 2 miles. We're a little white church on the left. Can't miss us. So we'd love to have you to come.

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0: Ashton Jeanty got to get it done. I mean, can he get it done?
1: Yeah, I mean that's a serious thing, and so it's a combination of Ashton Jeanty and Brock Bowers being able to get it done. This is what I'll tell you from watching them practice. The two of them are terrific. Clint Kubiak's going to set them up for success, give them plenty of opportunities to touch the ball and make things happen. And then it's about getting the quarterback right. Kirk Cousins has played really well in Clint Kubiak's system in the past. How does he do now? He's an older quarterback, but that'll give him a chance. And then when is it Fernando time? When will they finally put Fernando in the mix and allow him to get it done? But it's a look. It's a tricky situation, but we will see how good he really is.
0: Okay, at the expense of time, right now, let's go to number 10, the 10th most winningest coach in the league right now. Coming up, you say Miami Dolphins, Jeff Hafley? Are you kidding me? I mean, are they going to? Can they win more than three games? Can the Dolphins win more than three?
1: Oh man, is it going to be a challenge? Not a lot of talent there, man. When you look, just not a lot of talent there. And he can coach his way out of some of it, but man, whew, it's tough.
0: Real tough. I'm with you on that. All right, we'll see. Okay, I got him right there. NFL.com, read him. Bucky Brooks, just scroll down where it says NFL writers, and you'll catch him every single week right there on NFL.com. He's Bucky Brooks. I'm Andy Furman. We are Fox Sports Sunday and Fox Sports Radio. And you know what? It's time to let off some steam. Bring it! Why? The blame game is freaking next.
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6: In NFL preseason action on Saturday night, the Dallas Cowboys won at Seattle 17-7. The score, the story, Cowboys undrafted rookie receiver Camden Brown. Two touchdown receptions, including this one that he caught one-handed.
7: Three-step fade to the left side of the end zone, and Brown, did he come up with it? He did. What a catch by Camden Brown on the fade from Joe Milton. Touchdown, Dallas.
6: Brad Sham, the call on KRLD. The Baltimore Ravens defeated the Philadelphia Eagles 24-7 on the sideline debut of new Ravens head coach Jesse Minter. In Major League Baseball on Saturday night, the Milwaukee Brewers defeated the Dodgers in L.A. 4-1. The Brewers lead the Dodgers by two games for the best record in the National League. Sonny Gray's 15th win as the Red Sox victorious at Pittsburgh 4-0. Nolan Arenado, two home runs in Arizona's 10-3 triumph at Atlanta. I'm Isaac Lohengrin.
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16: Oh, what is going on? Happy Sunday to you. Hope all is well. Man, we are fired up, raring to go over here. Lots of ball on the menu today. Ball buffet is in full effect. We encourage third, fourth trips through the ball buffet line. Can't go wrong right there. Good morning, Jeff. Good morning, Crack. All good with you guys?
17: Good morning.
18: Already fired up the film from a bunch of games last night. Watch the Chiefs, watch the Panthers. I'm going to watch the Browns, I think, soon because they have some rookie offensive linemen I want to take a look at. We are full ball buffet here.
16: Man, listen to that, Crack. He's breaking down film of preseason games.
17: Film. I didn't even know what he was talking about.
18: So yeah, preseason film, guys. Preseason film. Yeah, I watched the Chiefs already, both sides of the ball. The first half. I'm not breaking down second half film of, and then I just target like specific players I want to watch, mostly offensive linemen,

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6: This is Countdown here on Fox Sports Radio. Okay, so you guys are talking about preseason quarterback play and oftentimes the overreaction to it. So there's one other guy to mention here. If you look at the Browns QB situation, it's funny, you got an overreaction from the head coach, the Browns head coach Todd Monken. He was smitten with the quarterback play of Deshaun Watson, which was a mixed bag. He looked okay at times. He looked a little slow to process and make his decisions. He got sacked. There was a strip sack on a fourth and short play. So it wasn't perfect, but he didn't look awful at all. But Todd Monken, he was like, it was awesome. That's a literal quote from Todd Monken breaking down Deshaun Watson's first half play. I thought it was all right. I thought it was fine for a guy who hasn't played much at all the last couple of seasons. But the one I want to really focus in on is Shedeur Sanders. So Shedeur Sanders came in there, and he looked bad against backups.
7: Yep.
6: And to Jeff's point, that's a huge red flag. You're supposed to look good against backups, and that's not what happened with Shedeur Sanders. He had one very, very ugly interception where it was just this high looping pass that was picked off with great ease. It was just an ugly, ugly highlight. But he talked about that after the game, and it was really interesting what he had to say. So this is, he was asked about, hey, what happened on that interception there, Shedeur? And he answers this question, and I'm curious what you guys think about this, because I would make a comparison to what we do in the sports betting space. But listen to what Shedeur Sanders says about his interception thrown and how he views quarterback play of his own. Here's Shedeur Sanders, what he had to say.
8: What I see, the right read, just slip, you know. It's the right read, it just slipped. So that's what makes me. That also makes me be mad a little bit because of it. You know, I don't, any decision I make, I know it's the right decision. I just didn't execute the decision, but the right decision was made. So every day I look and I see about decision making, like, how's my decisions I'm making? And that's how I grade myself off of, you know. Obviously, turning the ball over and all that stuff is not great, you know, and it won't survive a long time in the league doing that. But as long as my eyes and my feet and everything was in the right place, being able to execute it just may happen. So I look at the positive of things, you know. I'm alive, I'm breathing, I'm able to come up here and talk to y'all. So, you know, I can't be that down.
6: Like, I'm curious what you guys think, but my two cents is I don't completely disagree with what he's saying.

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7: Saturday night's NFL preseason action saw the Dallas Cowboys win at Seattle 17-7. Story there, Cowboys undrafted rookie receiver Camden Brown. Two touchdown receptions, one of them one-handed.
8: Three-step fade to the left side of the end zone, and Brown, did he come up with it? He did. What a catch by Camden Brown on the fade from Joe Milton. Touchdown, Dallas.
7: Brad Sham, the call on KRLD. The Baltimore Ravens over the Philadelphia Eagles 24-7 on the sideline debut of new Ravens head coach Jesse Minter. Baseball Saturday night, the Milwaukee Brewers defeated the Dodgers in LA 4-1. The Brewers now lead the Dodgers by two games for the best record in the National League. And Sonny Gray of Boston won his 15th game of the season, tying for the American League lead in the Red Sox 4-0 shutout win at Pittsburgh. I'm Isaac Lohenkron.
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18: Oh, what is going on? Welcome in. Happy Sunday to you. We will get to the outrageous price of a cabana. I know that's a random one for you. But first, we're starting with hoops right here. We'll get back to the ball, but there was something interesting that caught my attention. So Tyrese Haliburton of the Indiana Pacers, he was a

0: hear that? Crunch! The West Virginia Pickle Guy is at the West Virginia State Fair. 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
11: This is Countdown right here on Fox Sports Radio. Okay, we went a little bit long last segment. Jeff's trying to get known cheaters into the Hall of Fame. You know, unbelievable. Unbelievable by him. But, you know, I got some texts in the break, and some people agree with you there, Jeff. But, you know, we ran a little bit long. So we're going to hand the baton immediately right to our main man, Isaac Lohenkron, to spin us around. And then we will get to a great troll job in a second. Ilo with the latest. What's going on, buddy?
12: I want to hear about this troll thing. I'll go quick. NFL preseason on Saturday night, fellas. The Dallas Cowboys defeated the defending Super Bowl champion Seahawks at Seattle 17-7. The story, Cowboys undrafted rookie receiver Camden Brown. Two touchdown receptions, including this one, one-handed, courtesy of Brad Sham on KRLD.
13: Three-step fade to the left side of the end zone, and Brown, did he come up with it? He did. What a catch by Camden Brown on the fade from Joe Milton. Touchdown, Dallas.
12: Elsewhere Saturday night, the Baltimore Ravens defeated the Philadelphia Eagles 24-7. Of course, first game on the sideline for the Ravens' new head coach, Jesse Minter. In Major League Baseball on Saturday night, the Milwaukee Brewers defeated the Dodgers in L.A. 4-1. The Brewers lead the Dodgers for the best record in the National League now by two games. The Boston Red Sox, a 4-0 victory at Pittsburgh. Sonny Gray, his 15th win of the season, tying for the most.

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1: 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In Ritchie County, the tiny community of Auburn had 15 homes on Main Street damaged or destroyed. County Commission President Randall Riggs.
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5: 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It's about listening. 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
8: 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We take you to the Holt Cook Bible Class.

0: Good morning.
1: Good morning.
0: So, I want to welcome our Bethany First Baptist. Jessica's the van still out there? So my lovely wife left the van running all morning while she was teaching Sunday school. So we're just blessed to still have a van that's parked outside the church. So, listen, we need a prayer this morning. I know I live over in Fayette County. There is some flooding going on this morning, and I've seen reports already of, we're praying that it's not as bad as we think it is or might be, but we need to be praying that, you know, people's homes are spared, vehicles, things like that, and that nobody gets, you know, hurt or anybody loses a life. And we need to be praying for the first responders, people that might be trying to save people, and plus the people that's dealing with the power outages. So when I pray to men, let's just keep those people in our mind this morning that's going through this right now, and just pray that the water recedes fast. And I know a lot of people are, I know a lot of churches have canceled this morning just because of the weather. So just keep those people in your prayer, okay? As far as announcements this morning, our prayer meeting and Bible study on Wednesday nights at 6. Next Sunday after the service is a deaconess meeting back in the parlor. So if you're a deaconess, please make note of that. You have the insert for our church picnic. Please make note of that. And dates to remember, Thursday, September 3rd is the Lizzie Lewis Circle meeting. Core business meeting on Wednesday, September the 9th. And then our chili night is Saturday, October the 3rd. So I think we've been getting like second place the last couple of years, but we'll get first this year. So come out that night on October the 3rd. It's a great night as a church family to come into fellowship. And Pam makes this wonderful white chili that's probably the best white chili I've ever had. So I've already asked her if she's making it again. She said yes. So if anything, come out and eat some Pam's white chili. It's okay. So let's go to the Lord in prayer this morning. Dear Heavenly Father, Lord, we just thank you for your mercy and your grace. God, I do want to lift up those this morning, Lord, who are dealing with flooding. I know the northern part of our state's been hit hard. Now the southern part of the state's been hit this morning, God. And I just ask you to just watch over those people, Lord. Lord, we ask for lives to be spared first and foremost. But God, we pray for those who might be losing their personal property, like their home or vehicle. And I know those things could, at the end of the day, Lord, can be replaced at some point, Lord. But it's not easy, Lord. It's not easy to go through that. God, of all the problems we face in this world, all the problems we think we have, God, be with those who are actually going through some trials right now, Lord, of the possibility of their home being swept away. God, we love you. We thank you for your mercy and your grace. In your name we pray, and amen. Please stand this morning.
2: Good morning. Sing with us as we sing. Come,

0: Thank you. You may be seated, except for the children and parents and anyone who is involved in the school system, or if you have a grandchild that's in the schools, anyone who would like to come and pray over our children as they go back to school, our teachers, come on up front, and maybe we'll all kind of gather down here at the bottom, okay? And I'm going to have several people help me come forward and pray. So come on up. All right. So all the kids and all parents, or grandparents, if you want to come up forward and kind of spread out, we're going to have a time of prayer over everyone this morning. I know Fayette County has already started back to school. Students started this past Thursday, right? Teachers in Raleigh County go back this week, and students in Raleigh County start the 26th. We know we have lots of private schools and homeschools as well represented here, so we just want to lift everyone up to the Lord as we go back to school in prayer. So Riley's going to start us off.
1: Lord, I pray that you'll be with our students as they're entering the new school year, that you'll let them grow in wisdom and understanding, and that they remain safe and feel secure. I pray that they'll come to know you better, Lord, and grow in their knowledge of you, and that you'll allow them to spread your light to their classmates and teachers.
2: Dear God, I just want to pray for all the teachers, Lord, as they go back to school. I pray that you will open their eyes, that they may follow you in every way, that they will listen to you and do what you would have them to do. God, I pray that they will have all the resources that they need for their classroom. I pray, God, that you will give them a special heart for each student that walks through those doors, Lord. I pray, God, that they will be a light to all of their coworkers.
0: Lord, we pray for the parents that are represented in our schools. We pray that they would be strong, godly examples for their kids, for their child's teachers, to create a positive learning environment. We pray, Lord, that parents would come alongside and support their kids in whatever way they can, and that they would love their children fiercely. Lord, as parents of our children, we pray, Lord, that we will have your wisdom and guidance, that we will do everything in our power to protect our children, to be involved in every step of their journey. And I just pray, Lord, that we will stand up against the evil in this world to protect our children, that they will grow according to your will and according to your plan for their lives.
3: Dear Lord, we want to lift up the administrations over our school system, Lord, from the principals at the school, to our county boards, Lord, to our state board, to anyone, Lord, who has to make decisions over the running of our schools. So we pray, Lord, that you would lift them up, Lord, that you'd put your hand protection on them. But God, we pray, Lord, that you give them wisdom. Wisdom, Lord, when it comes to what curriculum our kids should be learning, Lord, what's important. God, we just pray, Lord, that we would have those, Lord, that are faithful, that are followers of Christ, to work in our public school systems, Lord, to take their light there, to shine that light, Lord, on a dark world sometimes, and that they may be the only light that a kid or another teacher sees, and that light shines to Jesus Christ. God, I just pray, Lord, if there is any of our

0: administrators or any of those that's in charge that don't know you as Lord and Savior. God, that they come to know you before it's eternally too late. In your name we pray.
1: Lord Jesus, I come to you this morning, Lord, and I pray for all of our athletes and coaches and sports teams, God, as they start these fall sports seasons and even into the winter and the spring, Lord, through this academic year. I pray for each and every one of those athletes and coaches, Lord. Keep the athletes safe from injury, God, and keep them all with a fire for you, Lord. Let their athletics and their play bring you praise and glory on the field, Lord. Show them that athletics can be an avenue of worship, God, and let them compete with a fire for you. Lord, I also pray for any of those that don't know you as Lord and Savior. Lord, may they come and know you through many different avenues, God. And I also pray for the Fellowship of Christian Athletes throughout our region. Lord, help this ministry to continue to bless those throughout this area, Lord, and to continue to spread your word and the good news of the gospel, God, to bring coaches, athletes, and all whom they influence into a growing relationship with you. Lord, we thank you for the opportunities that we have through all of these avenues to bring you praise. And God, I just pray for safety, blessing, and all kinds of protection over every single one of them throughout this next year. It's in your name we pray. Amen.
2: Heavenly Father, Heavenly Father, we have committed this morning to you. We come before you as always and always as we should, every second, every day, every moment to commit to you, Lord, ourselves. We ask you, God, that we have the ability to be disciplined enough and be diligent on our prayer time and our quiet time before you. I pray, God, that this is not the only time that we come together as a church to pray for these children and these teachers and the administration as the year begins. I pray, God, that we commit to prayer through the year and we ask for opportunity to be the salt and the light to these children that need to see Jesus. We ask you, Lord, for conviction and commitment. We ask you, Lord, to keep us true to our own convictions and as we come before you and deny ourselves to take up our cross daily with you, Lord, I pray that we walk according to your light, according to your word, and according to you, Lord, as you lead us, guide us, direct us. Give us, God, the spirit of peace, which is through Christ. We ask you, Lord, to show that grace is abounding if we just cry upon the Lord. Give them, Lord, the discernment that they're going to need in those moments every day, especially when it gets discouraging and it feels as though the world's against them. But you, Lord, you, God, are for us. Who can be against us? We love you, Lord. We thank you for this time. We thank you for this commitment. We thank you, Lord, for this church as we pray over these children and these folks. And God, give us a wonderful year to come. In Jesus' name I pray. Amen.
3: Thank you. You all may be seated. Children, come on up for Kids Church. I'll meet you in the back in just a second. Everyone else, if you would please stand and join us for our second song, The Battle Belongs.

0: Before we pray, let's not forget about tithes and offerings. The boxes are at the doors, or if you choose to give online, whichever way is better for you, that it's used for the glory of God and for the house of the Lord and for the needs. Father, we do thank you, Lord, for another day of grace, another day of mercy. Lord, as I stand up here this morning, God, worthy, God, unworthy, Lord, because of you, God, the only reason why we're here, Lord, and bless the service this morning, the pastor as he brings the word, the songs that's been sang, we lift up signs of praise unto thee, O Lord. It says when the blessings, praises go up, your blessings come down. Remember the ones through the storms of the natural lives, Father, and been mentioned earlier. God, for the ones that's not here, for the unspoken prayer request, God, for this coming week, for the months ahead, Father, for the kids going back to classes and the school districts, Father. Father, most of all, the sick and shut in, the ones that's watching online this morning, Father, that the presence of youth come into their homes. Father, and we always thank you, Lord, for all the things you've done. In Jesus' name we pray. Amen.
1: John. Good morning.

Turn with me to Ephesians chapter 4 once again. If you have read ahead and seen what Ephesians chapter 4 is going to cover, you can see how excited I am to get to the end of this, but this portion is important before we cover the last portion, because there are some dangers that Paul warns us against. And I do think in 2026, it's some of the dangers that are readily on our sleeves. You see it on media, see it in, does anybody read the newspaper still? Okay, Bob is anti QR code, right? You're the. What if the newspaper put a QR code in there? Would you get upset? The newspapers cover it, and we must protect ourselves. And it's kind of neat to see what Paul has done here. Chapters 1, 2, and 3, going into chapter 4, he's saying that once you understand your relationship and unity with Christ, then you can understand your position within the church. Then you can understand how you get involved in the church, because everyone is gifted a certain thing. And he covers a few in this chapter, but he doesn't cover all of them. But let's read through it, because what I want to cover is what happens when he descends, because I don't want there to be any confusion. And then we'll go and cover some of the gifts that are given later on in the scripture. So what we'll do, let's cover verses 7 to 16. We'll stop short of the Christian walk, and then we'll cover the aspects of 7, 8, and 9. Maybe we'll get to chapter, let's see, verse 13 is what I'm hoping for. We'll see what happens here. So there's a transition. He says, but to each one of us, grace was given according to the measure of Christ's gift. If it's according to the measure of Christ, it's a lot. Therefore, he says that often. He said it in verse 1 of this chapter. Therefore, it says, when he ascended on high, he led captive a host of captives and gave gifts to men. Now, this expression, he ascended, what does it mean except that he also had descended into the lower parts of the earth? He who descended is himself also he who ascended far above all the heavens so that he might fill all things. It means Christ is victorious. Verse 11, and he gave some as apostles and some as prophets and some as evangelists and some as pastors and teachers. Why? Verse 12, for the equipping of the saints, for the work of service, to the building up of the body of Christ, until we all attain to the unity of the faith and of the knowledge of the Son of God, to a mature man, you can say mature man and woman, to the measure of the stature which belongs to the fullness of Christ. It says, as a result, we are no longer to be children, tossed here and there by waves and carried about by every wind of doctrine, by the trickery of men, by craftiness and deceitful scheming. But speaking the truth in love, we are to grow up in all aspects into him who is the head, that is even Christ, the foundation of our church, from whom the whole body, being fitted and held together by what every joint supplies according to the proper working of each individual part, causes the growth of the body of the building up of itself in love. Now this love, we don't define this love. If we go to 1 John and we read the letters of 1 John, it says God is love. That means all of our feelings, we don't come close to the definition that God has if God is love. We have these emotions, but we again misuse them. But let's go back. If we go back to the verse 7, I've already explained this. If you want to, you can. I'm not going to read it this time. I read it last Sunday. Psalm 68 is talking about the spoils of war. So oftentimes a victorious king or a victor, whatever it might have been, the general comes into Israel. What he would do is walk into Israel, go up to Mount Moriah where the temple was, and he would declare victory. He would bring what captives of captives. What he means is they would regain their own people from them, but bring them in captive and release the captives into the city. But he also had spoils of war. There is one aspect. I think when Joshua went in and defeated Jericho, we were talking about this, I don't know if it was Wednesday night or wherever it was, a family misobeyed, and they took some spoils from Jericho that weren't supposed to. The very next battle, in Joshua, you can go read it. It's fantastic. It's the conquest. They were defeated. And of course, Joshua was like, well, this is not supposed to be. We just took out a whole city by walking around the walls, and then we got defeated in this one. Something's not right. It's because there was misbehaving family. They exposed the family. The family died, and there was recompense according to that, because there was misbehaving part. So this is when you get the spoils of war, you take it. So they oftentimes you could take whatever you wanted, and then you could distribute it. And what's great about this is Jesus Christ did this for us, and he took it, and he's victorious.

And then he gave it. But why did he give it? Or why did he? That's bad English. Becky, my mother-in-law will come after me. He would give it. And there's a reason that you give out the spoils of war, and especially in this case, especially with Jesus, it is to equip the saints. Well, how do you do that? The church. The church. Our purpose that exists on a Sunday morning, it's not the sinner. I mean, we all are. We're not meant to bring people in there and figure out, okay, how do we be seeker-friendly? How do we become more open to the world? I don't think so. The church is the bride of Christ. You're supposed to be set apart. I've told you guys this before. This is a very unique thing. And granted, the only thing I can use, maybe it's the microphone on my face. When I started at Oak Hill Baptist Church, I remember the whole first year I was there, the key to surviving your first year oftentimes is don't change anything. I changed nothing, but there was one thing. And it's the only reason I did it. It bothered me. My daddy loved to listen to old J. Vernon McGee. Now, I can't do J. Vernon McGee's accent. If y'all know who I'm talking about, he's good, and he's fun to listen to. And it's funny, this is a sidetrack. When I went to seminary, Megan, my lovely wife, in 2005, bought me commentaries written by J. Vernon McGee, and I still have them. In my first theological class, I'm looking at Dr. Leo Purser, and I'm like, you know, these are the resources that you can use. These are sources. He goes, by the way, the ones you can't use, number one, J. Vernon McGee. And I said, honey, I need new commentary. So anyway, my dad would listen to him on the radio, and he would tell me that all the time. But he would also tell me, Brian, he said, I go out in the Jeep, and I listen to you on the radio at Oak Hill. And he said, I hear you when you read the scriptures, but he said, I can't hardly hear you when you talk. I'm a low talker. He's a low talker. My brother's a low talker. We're all low talkers. Papa was a low talker. And I said, I don't understand why. And here's what I realized. I'd wear a suit and tie, and I would put the lapel mic right here. And when I read scripture, I'd go this. And when I was talking, I'd do this. I was like, oh, that microphone needs to follow my mouth. So I asked him, I said, can I please? I said, I'll go buy it. And matter of fact, I didn't have to. I think my mother-in-law bought it for me. She gave me some money, and we were able to go out and get a microphone, and I attached it to my face. And it's been like this ever since because I'm a low talker. And it helps when you're a low talker to have that microphone shoved right beside your mouth. Anyway, one of the things that I liked about it is it's the one change that I did so that I could at least make the impact. But you know, oftentimes you don't do those types of things. But you're supposed to equip the saints on a Sunday morning. That's the whole purpose. Learn more about the scriptures. I shared a video this morning from John MacArthur on my Facebook page. And the idea about this is the more you love righteousness, the less that you hate sin. I'm sorry, the more you hate sin. I'm getting distracted. As righteousness increases, the desire to fulfill sin decreases. That's the hopes. So let's go through this. Last week we talked about Psalm 68, and it is about the spoils of war. And if you love history, please, if you see a psalm written by David, just know it's connected somewhere in the Samuels and in the Chronicles. Connect it up. Matter of fact, go get yourself a chronological study Bible, one of the most fascinating books you can buy of the Bible. They're not in the same order. Matter of fact, you go to turn to a piece of scripture, and like, that's not where that goes. Well, the time frame, yeah. And you can read what these events are going on. At the same time, you could read a Psalm of David, especially when he's being attacked. And he's writing, you know, he's being surrounded. And you read what's going on. He's literally being surrounded. And he's writing about it in that moment. It's kind of neat to see. But this Psalm 68 is a praise of victory. And it's covered in 2 Samuel chapter 6 and 7. It's also 1 Chronicles chapter 13. But verse 10 in this scripture is Ephesians 4:10. He who descended is himself also he who ascended far above all the heavens so that he might fill all things. You have victory in Jesus. Amen. It doesn't matter what it is. You go before your Lord, the Father. You cry out before God. We talked about this morning in Sunday school class. You cry out to God and you say, God, I don't know how to talk to you. And that's how you talk to God right from the beginning. Lord, I don't know how to speak to you. That's how you start. And the Holy Spirit will help us and speak for us in the level that we won't understand because it's groanings. And the Holy Spirit groans for us. You can sit in silence in the presence of God, and He knows exactly what you need. Amen? Why would we go for anything else? Why would we go to anything else? It says Jesus ascended, but He also descended. And turn to 1 Peter chapter 3. We talked pretty heavily about this during our study in the book of Revelation on Wednesday nights. 1 Peter chapter 3, there are some things that we must say here so you're

not confused. Don't go crazy. Don't go home. I'm going to read the book of Enoch. I'm going to find out who these sons of God or sons of man are, these giants. Just calm down. Don't make nonsense out of common sense from the scriptures. That's what Dr. Ed Hellingson always told us. And he was at that time leading scholar in Revelation and end times. 1 Peter chapter 3, verses 18 and 19. Just look at those two verses. This is from Peter. Peter's a very direct individual. He's the reactionary guy. I can relate to Peter. He doesn't really think before he talks. For Christ also died for sins once for all, the just for the unjust, so that he might bring us to God, having been put to death in the flesh, but made alive in the spirit, in which also he went and made proclamation to the spirits now in prison. What is this? This is some epic trash talk. But what's great about this is Jesus didn't even have to say anything. He just showed up. And there was victory. Demons know exactly who Jesus is. So we look at this is, let me read my notes. I'll get distracted and start preaching on something stupid. It says he was descended, the prisoners that are the spirits that are in prison. Old Testament, the idea is Sheol. It's as low as the grave. Oftentimes David talked about being so depressed he felt as low as the grave. That's Sheol. In the New Testament, the Greek word Hades. The word hell's never actually used. Oftentimes Jesus spoke of hell as Gehenna. He actually pointed at the valley of Hinnom and said hell or Hades or Tartarus. There's the other word for Greek, Tartarus. It means hell. We translate it as hell. In the New Testament, it says there were two compartments before Christ went down there. There were two compartments. You can say Abraham's bosom. And there was a chasm. And I would say the argument is I don't believe that the Abraham bosom, the righteousness of God, could see the other side of the other unrighteousness of God. I think the unrighteous.

until God's prophecies are fulfilled. And these are the falling angels that cohabitated, and God flooded the world because of this. It was a perverted area. So let me read this. Demon-man race that would have messed up the whole concept of God-man Christ redemption. And so he flooded them and destroyed that whole civilization. He took those demons that did that, and he put them in everlasting chains. It says in Peter, in everlasting chains in 2 Peter, but also Jude also says it. And he kept them there, and they're still there, so that in the lower part of Sheol, it's even called Tartarus, the ancient Greek, the pit, the place of the dead, the ungodly, the place of the demons, not the final hell. There's not a final location called hell yet. It's still a holding place for the unrighteousness. Why? Because there's going to be a moment that there's two thrones. This is very important to the life of a Christian. There are two thrones. Why are there two thrones? I have salvation, yeah? You still have to be accountable for before God. We have the Bema seat where our deeds will be tested by fire. And we'll get a just reward. Now, I often ask us, when does heaven start? Because if heaven's not supposed to be filled with disappointment and grief and sadness and all these other feelings that we equate with this world, when does heaven start? When do we stand before the throne of God, receive our rewards, and when do we go into this heavenly abode where we don't feel these bad things? And what's the point? If I have a relationship with Christ, what's the point? I don't care if I have a crown. Are we going to brag about these crowns? What do we do with the crowns? We think we throw them at the feet of Christ because the saints do in the scriptures. So that's, we think we throw ours too. We'll find out. But it's important to understand there's another one, not the Bema seat, the great white throne judgment. And in that moment, the first unrighteous person that died to the last unrighteous person that died will kneel before the name of Jesus at this throne. Everybody throughout history. Then they'll be separated. At this point, the church has already been called. We'll be in the heavenly host. We'll be a part of this judgment, this idea. But the final part is a place of torment, a place of unrighteousness, a place of evil. It's a separation. But what does Jesus do here? Because I think of this, you know, I grew up in the time period of the 80s and the 90s where Michael Jordan reigned. I was not a Michael Jordan fan. I was a Magic Johnson fan. So I did not like Michael Jordan. I do now. I didn't when my brother was rubbing it in my nose. Remember I told you I had to pick a team in the NFL, and I picked Joe Montana and the 49ers. Bobby picked the Raiders. They stunk. They still do. I don't know if there's any Raiders fans in here. Mark Holliday is. I think Marky Mark is. But I, the basketball side, I had to do the same thing. He made me, but he had already picked Michael Jordan. So I was like, I don't know. So I have the poster. I have both posters, Joe Montana and Magic Johnson. I said, well, whoever he plays for. Well, I didn't know it was Los Angeles, California. And also I picked the other team, San Francisco, California. I couldn't pick a further away game or a further away team for both of them. Anyway, he did his trash talking on the course. He also did a lot of trash talking. Larry Bird's the biggest trash talker in the history of NBA. But why would Jesus need to trash talk? Jesus didn't trash talk in life. He didn't trash talk to his guys. He didn't even treat Peter that bad. I mean, he called Peter what? Satan. I mean, that's why I could be one of the meanest things Jesus said to one of his disciples. Get behind me, Satan. Like, ooh! You know the other disciples picked on him. What would he do down there? What would he, it says proclaim. You understand this is a separate word from the gospel? Because the gospel means a proclamation of the good news, but it's not the same word. Matter of fact, the word for gospel is where we get our word for angel, angelos. It's a message. It's the good message is what it is. This is caruso. What does this mean? Victory. Not the Nike. Nike is the Greek term for the goddess victory, but when Jesus went down there, he says he made proclamation. It means he was victorious. Glorious. Can I just say, he didn't need to? Because the spiritual realm, the second that he gave up his soul, they knew they lost. Done. He goes down there, and it says he proclaimed victory. What he's doing is he's collecting the spoils of war. Captives, captive. He took those in Abraham's bosom and took them to a whole other location. Be in the presence of God. And that won't change until later, the new heavens
and the new earth. So don't get confused with that. But what he does then, it's kind of funny that Paul does this, but just as kings conquered and handed out the spoils of war, Jesus did this, but it was the gifts that were required for the church to achieve what? Christ.

likeness. That's how you measure a church. You don't measure a church. You come in here. When I first got hired, Howard gave me a list and was talking about it and how small the church was and how you wanted to get back to the impact. And I told him, I said, I remember this conversation. I was like, a fellowship does not have to be a massive amount of numbers to make an impact. You could be a small amount and make a bigger impact than most big churches. I would say you got more Christians here than you do in a mega church. There's going to be a lot of disappointed Christians when they go and they don't make it to heaven. I say disappointment. Hell is where you feel disappointment. Heaven, you don't feel disappointment. But we are given these gifts for a specific reason. They're not for you. Here's the thing about this. If you're given a gift and you run out here and you write a book and you put your name on it and you elevate your gift and you elevate yourself and you make a lot of money and you make a name for yourself, sorry, that's not your gift. That is not the one from God. Because the gift that God gives you through Christ is to be used for the church. If you don't use it for the church, it's not going to be used. I used to have this different thought, because you see a lot of country singers and a lot of singers out there that would start out in gospel singing or Christian singing, and then they turn into this pop star who forgets how many clothes items that they need to cover their body, and they become something completely different. And I used to think, well, that God gave them this gift to sing, and they just misused it. I don't think so. I think they have that talent. But God gives specific gifts to every individual in a church to be used for the church setting, not to be used outside of Christ, not to be used in the world. They're very specific. You're not born with this. You're reborn with this. That comes later on. Let's look at a few of these. We got about 20 minutes. I'll cover some of them. Maybe we'll get down to verse 13. Go and look at verse 11. The first one that is mentioned is apostle. Let me turn there. Chapter 4, verse 11. It says he gave some apostles, this apostolos, it is a what they call a transliteration. These are kind of neat words like baptism and even Satan, the word Satan. You take the letter in the Greek, A, which is an alpha, and you put an A for the alphabet, and you get apostle, which is apostolos, which is a compound word. But it means commissioned messenger. But here's the important thing about it. You're sent by the risen Christ. So what does that mean? Paul was the last apostle. There are no more apostles. I know some of you may be familiar with Apostolic Church. I'm not. I have worked with some of them, worked with a couple of so-called apostles at the census in Charlottesville, Virginia back in 2010. It threw me off. I just graduated seminary in 2009. And I'm working in the census. It was like, my mentor, Apostle so-and-so, and I said, what? He said, Apostle so-and-so. I was like, oh. I immediately said, I want to go sit over there. I was like, I don't want to sit beside this guy. I don't know what's going on, and I'm not willing to have a big, massive theological debate with him and then end up getting fired by the government. But apostles are given a gift, but they are specifically sent out by Jesus Christ. Then we have the next one. Prophetes. Prophets. It is another transliteration. It means inspired speaker. Simply one that warns of anything pertaining to the kingdom of God. Now, I struggle with this one. I got maybe 15 minutes. We'll see if we get through this. I had a very close friend of mine. He might contact me later after I roll him out on Facebook and if we're still on the radio. Dude was a beast. He was very muscular, always worked out, and he was a male cheerleader. His wife was a cheerleader. They later on became coaches at Liberty University, cheerleading coaches. But he was a unit. I used to go move stuff with him, and he'd wear me out. I'm like, I'm no longer that guy. Like, he'd just wear me out. But anyway, we were youth pastors for about 3 months together, and he came to me and said, I have to confront the church. I said, okay, did you pray about this? He was like, yeah, it's okay. This was the guy that wouldn't shut up in Greek class. I've told stories about him before. Dr. Frierson was our professor for Greek, and Dr. Frierson dressed almost like a statue. There was nothing out of place with this guy. He was not very tall, very thin, maybe 100 pounds, but he was so direct. He would have been perfect in the military. Matter of fact, he probably served. But he would stand up in front of class, and he would ask a question. How do you pronounce this Greek word? And he'd put it on the board, and nobody would raise their hand except for my buddy Jordan, who just happened to sit beside me every day. Jordan would raise his hand like this, prophetes. He'd say prophetos, prophetos. I mean, he'd get it wrong. And Dr. Frierson would just stand up here like this and go, no. And he would look for everybody, somebody else. And Jordan would raise his hand again, and Dr. Frierson would go, no. He would not roll him out. He was like, Jordan, maybe you shouldn't keep raising your hand. But Jordan keep raising his hand. And there's a couple times I grabbed Jordan. I was like, would you quit saying it? He's like, I just want to know what it says. I want to know how to pronounce it. But Dr. Frierson, every time, no. This is Jordan. But he had that gumption. He was very confrontational, but he didn't do it inappropriately. Not everybody can do that. I'm not that guy. You have to have

this kind of a gift. And he looked at me one day and he said, I have the gift of prophecy. I said, I'm going to go sit over there. He's like, I don't think I want to be your friend. He was like, what? It's not that. And he said, you have to understand this. I'm like, what? It's a warning of things to come. It's not foretelling the future. You're not looking at somebody going, I'm going to tell your future. Hang on. No, it's not. That's not what it is. You go back and look at the prophets. They were given something from God, but they had to take it as a warning. And oftentimes that's what it was, a warning. But you can say that this kind of ceased. It kind of did, based on the Old Testament, the last prophet. Who was the last prophet? You may know. Old Testament prophet, not a part of the church. The last one. I know you guys know this. John the Baptist. He's the last. And he's fantastic. So I'm looking at Jordan. I'm like, Jordan, this is not how this works. He said, Brian, this is what it is. I've been given a gift to bring this warning to these people. And he said, I can't sleep. All I think about, I need to do this. He confronted him one Wednesday night and was fired the next day. Sometimes it comes with a cost. I remember going out to eat with him and talking to him through it. Can I just say, he's alive and well. This was in 2010. He's doing just fine. Then you have verse 11, evangelist, which again, it's euangelistos. It's just the euangelos, which is the gospel. Euangelistos is this idea of preacher of the gospel. So it's the preacher of good news, which should cover just about everybody. But there's certain people who are evangelists who are just absolutely fantastic with being able to reach you and helping you understand who Jesus Christ is and what he did on the cross for you. And there's some that have that gift, some that have gone kind of a wayside. I'm sure you've met both great, genuine ones, and you've met some bogus ones that are in it for the money. But this is a preacher of the gospel, bringing up the good news. The name given to the New Testament herald of salvation through Christ, who are not apostles. So if you're not an apostle, you're an evangelist. And what's unique about this is when Jesus sent them out two by two, he even told them, if you go into the city and you can't get provisions, as a matter of fact, if they reject you, what are you supposed to do? You don't confuse this with Matthew 18. It has nothing to do with Matthew 18. Matthew 18 is all about church discipline and brothers and sisters in Christ, and not the world. He tells them, if they reject you, what? Go to the next town. Dust your feet off. Let their dust be on them. Go to the next town. That's kind of weird that Jesus says that. But he tells them, they're heralds of the good news. They reject you, go to the next one. Then we have verse 11. We have, this is pastors. It's poimen. It simply means shepherd. And there's a show out on Amazon right now with, I think it's called House of David. It's a fantastic show. There's some liberties in it that I'm not a fan of. But overall, they get David, I think, spot on. And he's a shepherd out in the field. He's trying to defend his sheep, fighting lions and bears. And then he becomes this warrior. And I love the scene. I've already known it, but you guys know it. You go read it, and you just love it when he comes to his brothers, and he's bringing food from his daddy, Jesse. And he's there like, what are you doing here? He's like, I got food, but who's that fool? Blaspheme the army of God. They're like, he's a giant. Look at him. We're afraid of him. He's like, why are you guys afraid of him? I love the courage that's in him. He's like, I'm going to go out there. I'll face him. But he was this idea of the shepherd. You take the sheep where they need to eat. The sheep know the shepherd's voice. Who is the great shepherd? Jesus Christ. Amen. Then we have this idea of teachers. This is didaskalos. There is a book that's out. I would recommend getting it. It's very tiny. You can read it in less than probably 15 minutes. They're called the Didache. It's the writings of the apostles. It's not included in the scriptures. It comes later on. But it's a nice little collection of writings from the apostles. But it's called the Didache. But this is called the Didaskalos. And it's teachings of the apostles is what it is. It's a good read. Yeah, but this means teacher in the New Testament, one who teaches concerning the things of God and the duties of man. It's trying to get you to understand, hey, you know, you've heard this saying. It's kind of like what Jesus says. You've heard this, but you need to take it to heart. This is how you take it in, and then this is how you reproduce it. Because there is an expectation. Guys, we have to be accountable for what God gives us. Because you're going to have to give an account before God.
There's a responsibility upon all of us. In verse 12, this is the purpose of these specific things. It's kind of unique that Paul mentions these here because he has a whole other section in another piece of writing that covers a whole different plethora. But he mentions these things: apostles, prophets, evangelists, pastors.

There's teachers. Why? The equipping of the saints. It's teaching the Word of God. It ought to be so natural within you to respond in situations according to the Scriptures. What does Scripture say? And I've told you guys this. We're getting close to chapter 6, and I'll be able to reveal a little more information. I won't reveal the names, but I remember sitting down with other pastors, and they were telling me how they felt about a position because another pastor had asked, and I was just sitting there going, don't ask me, don't ask me, don't ask me, don't ask me. And he turns to me, Brian, what do you think? I was like, oh, you just had to ask me. I said, and all my answer was, what does Scripture say? I didn't even have to tell them what my position was. I said, what? I keep spitting. Mary Kate and Brett, about the closest. I'll make an effort to make it go toward Debbie over there. How about that? She's got a blanket on her. So the idea behind it was I didn't even have to answer the question. That's what blew my mind because they all got in an argument about it, and these old guys, and I'm sitting there just watching. I was like, well, they never came back to me. I remember being ordained, and I was in front of my ordination committee, and they asked me something very similar to that, and it was old Harry Fuller. Those of you guys who don't know Harry Fuller, great, wonderful man of God. He asked me the same type of question, and I asked another question, and they forgot they were even interviewing me from ordination committee because they started talking, and I was like, wow, well, this is my position. Anyway, you'll find out over the next few weeks, chapter 6. Just read ahead. But what is this idea of, the whole idea we're giving these things, apostles, prophets, evangelists, pastors, teachers, in this area, and we don't all have all of these things. We may have more than one, but you don't have all of them. There's no superhero of gifts. It's to equip. What's the word equip mean? Here it is. It's kata, which is a compound word, ekatartismos. It's perfecting, complete furnishing. Basically, it's restored to its original condition. Ooh, I like that. You think about that? Think about the Garden of Eden. Being fully equipped, having everything you needed. Never wanting, never needing, never suffering, all these things. The Garden of Eden. That's fantastic. Returning. Well, that's future. But what's the preparation? It's the Holy Spirit, and it's the church. It's what we're supposed to be doing. There's accountability there. Restored the original. The word was often used as a medical term for setting of bones. Y'all like that, don't you, Nick? The setting of bones. I've never reset a bone. I've never had a bone reset. I don't want to. I've seen videos of it. But that's how that works. It's putting it back in place, resetting it. I like the idea of perfect, complete, and furnishing. And if you look what Howard has done in the back, you go back there and look, and it looks complete. It's got the rhythmus. Maybe, maybe not. Look at 2 Corinthians, chapter 13. Now, this is great. I spent several years teaching through 2 Corinthians, 1 Corinthians. It was a great ride. Never had the opportunity to start into Galatians. 2 Corinthians chapter 13, verse 11. This is a part of the equipping. Finally, brethren, this is Paul again. This is talking to the people in Corinth with a lot of issues in Corinth. Rejoice. Be made complete, there's the word. Be comforted, be like-minded. Live in peace, that is a Greek word that Megan and I have used for our first miscarriage. And then we have, and the God of love and peace will be with you. Well, he also gives us here in Hebrews, which we don't know who wrote the book of Hebrews. It's a long book, and we still don't know who wrote it. Hebrews chapter 13, let me get there, 20 and 21. This is his benediction as this individual closes his letter. Now the God of peace who brought up from the dead the great shepherd of the sheep, that is Jesus, through the blood of the eternal covenant, this is Jesus our Lord, equip, there's the word, equip you in every good thing to do his will. Working in us that which is pleasing in his sight. How? Through Jesus. Not through your agenda. Not through your so-called feelings. No, through Jesus. A conviction of obedience. That's how that's worked. This unity emphasizes here. It says each believer is equipped resulting in unity. It says look at 1 Corinthians chapter 1:10. Just go back to 1 Corinthians. Did I give you guys that? Chris, 1 Corinthians chapter 1, I didn't mark it in my Bible. Chapter 1, verse 10.

exhort, that's the building up. That's also a gift, by the way. I exhort you, brethren, by the name of our Lord Jesus Christ, that you all agree, and that there be no divisions among you, but that you be made complete. How? In the same mind and in the same judgment. How? According to Christ. It's Christ-likeness. It's one of those things is, what would Jesus do, bracelet? I used to like it. I'm not sure I like it as much now. Because fashioning a whip, which is within the realm of possibility for Jesus. Unity is emphasized here. Disunity creates different paths or simply distractions and what I would call pure chaos and confusion. Yeah, if we look in Acts chapter 2, verse 42, you don't have to turn there. They devoted themselves to what? Apostolic teaching. They didn't suddenly decide to call themselves apostles and teach in contradiction. So we know this because the church grew. The church only grows through conviction, obedience, and the pursuit of Christ-likeness. That's it. You don't grow a church by saying, well, we need this, and we need more money for this, and we need to create a whole division of entertainment, and we'll be able to grow the church. No, you'll grow, but it won't be a church. Verse 12. This is the purpose of the church, the work of ministry. Oh, I need to turn there. Go to Ephesians chapter 4 again. Well, why do we need to be equipped for the saints? That is the work of service, the building up of the body of Christ. That's how. Did you know that there was an opportunity? I think it's in the book of Acts. And they were required to linger because God's message was there's a few people there that still are elect. The elect idea is that there's still people there that will receive my word. But they need you. And so they were held back because God said there's a few more of my elect that's still there. You need to still go. Well, why? Because preaching the word of God is the only way to bring salvation to somebody. That's it. They can't sit at home and say, well, I'm going to be righteous, because they'll define their own righteousness. First of all, they'll overlook sin. Remember what Isaiah says? Sin will no longer be called sin. They'll be entertained. They'll tickle your ear. That's what we do. We create that. We don't want to acknowledge our own sin. We want to look over it. We all do. But look at this, the work of the ministry. It takes everyone within the church in order to do ministry, and it's hard work. I can't do certain things that you've been gifted to do. None of us can do the other person's work that you've been gifted to do. It's a very individual type thing. John MacArthur called it a snowflake, but I was like, well, I'll back off on that term in 2026 because it means something much different nowadays. But the snowflake is supposed to be like a fingerprint, very, very different and very, very identifiable with you. And then we see verses 12 and 13, and there's responsibility here. Verse 12 and 13 is for the equipping of the saints and to do the work of the service of the Christ. Why? Until we all attain the unity of the faith. We like the idea of unity, but we never really cling to the conviction of faith and of the knowledge of the Son of God. To a mature man or mature woman, to the measure of the stature which belongs to who? Fullness of Christ. If each individual person in every church setting were to pursue Christ's likeness, and then come to a church that is pursuing Christ's likeness, you would fulfill the idea of the gates of hell have no use against you. You'll come up against the gates of hell, and you'll be able to prosper. You have God on your side. What else could you have? It's the responsibility of the church to begin educating new believers and moving them from young Christians, that's from the milk to the meat. Within the personal path of each believer, it is to develop and be guided by the Holy Spirit. And the distinct path of ministry is very unique for you. But here's the idea. You have a responsibility. I hope to God that you don't have 1 hour that you only get a preaching sermon out of a week. 7 days. I listen to a plethora. I'm not saying you have to do what I do. But I have multiple apps on my phone now, and I would love to listen to a sermon. Listen to a sermon. I'll listen to different sermons on the same topic, you know, different times of the day. Write down notes. I got notes all over the place. We should never stop being hungry for the Word of God. And this is why. The growing knowledge of Christ moves us along our path of sanctification. We got some old Christians who are the most immature Christians you've ever seen in your life. And you see this throughout, I'm not talking about the church, I'm talking about throughout the world. You will see the most immature Christians you've ever seen in your life because their emotions drive them, not the convictions. Well, look what 2 Timothy says. I think I gave you guys that one. 2 Timothy. I wanted to go back into James. 2 Timothy chapter 3, which is why we give a defense of the gospel and the scriptures being inspired by the word of God, or being inspired,

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3: 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Mike Harmon, Jared Smith with you here. 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Comment away. Good, bad. You agree with us, and if you don't, that's fine too. 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Subscribe today. Next hour, a bunch on the rookie quarterbacks. Willie or won't he, the latest in the Aaron Donald saga, and all of that fun. Will he be there to defend the title when the Super Bowl returns to SoFi Stadium later on this year? But a story that dominated... I'm more concerned with the NFC East. We talked about it, plus 475, the Washington Commanders. But Jaden Daniels embroiled in a little thing with his alma mater about his number being handed out to the new shiny quarterback. And I think something that's been missed in a lot of this, we were talking about motivations earlier, right? The NFL, the motivation is to keep guys healthy. And if that means an extra checkup in the blue tent, you miss a play, get back out there, you're all fine and good, right? Going back to the Jackson Dart story. For the LSU Tigers and moving forward in their lives, they're trying to win now. And I always remind you, if you're going to talk about promises being made, when Brian Kelly and Lane Kiffin are the guys making the promises, Jared, about anything, they've got some history. Both of them through their runs. So it's a fun little side story. Hopefully it doesn't impact anything substantively, but it gave us an extra couple of days of content this week with Jaden Daniels and his people sending out a cease and desist as far as name, image, and likeness. I guess he's seen enough of the unlicensed trading card saying, well, I can airbrush out the logos and I'll be just fine.
4: Horrible look for Daniels and his team. I have no idea if he's the one that was really ringing the bell to send that letter. I'm assuming no. I'm assuming it was his legal team.
3: Seems like the legal team plus his dad.
4: Yeah. I mean, listen, we've had many instances over the years where these kids get their circles to give them really bad advice. And I always give, what is Jaden Daniels? Probably 24, 25 years old. I don't know exact age off the top of my head, but I'm assuming somewhere in that early 20s. Realm. I just do not understand how. I'll rephrase. I give them the benefit of the doubt and I give them a chance to, learn and grow. So I think he'll learn from this. At the end of the day, it's really a silly thing, the whole number retiring thing. Like, I understand why they do it, but I think we take it to an extreme. Like, for example, the Yankees have, I think, 20. Something numbers retired, they're going to run out of numbers at some point. Like, so, and in college football, there's significantly more players. So it's just, I think he probably took it a little too far. LSU has a chance to make light of it and have a joke with it. You know, they're the only program in college football that has the 5 yard markers, lined on their field. Like they have 10 and 15, 20 and 25. Everyone else is just 10 yards. So if LSU really wants to have a gap,

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0: Well, thank God there's peace in the time of trouble. There is peace in the midst of the storm, and that peace is none other than Jesus Christ. If you do not know Him, you do not know what real peace is, because really, the only peace we have in the Lord Jesus Christ, and that's all that we have. It's not in this world, but thank God it is in Him. This is Darrell Majel Stapleton with the Wake Up Call radio program, praying something will be said in word or song that would inspire you, uplift you, encourage you. We are here to be a blessing to you, and we want to dedicate it to all of you that are sick and shut in, you that are in the nursing home, wherever you are that you're receiving this program. You may be returning back from your services, and you may be listening to the program, and I pray it'll be a blessing to you as well, to all that's out there. And we thank God for our faithful supporters, because, friend, without them supporting this ministry, we could not go into the homes, we could not go into the nursing homes, we could not share the message that God has laid upon our heart like we do without their support, and through the television means, and also helping to help them bless the nation of Israel. God said, I'll bless them that bless them, and I will curse him that curses thee. And so we want God's blessing to rest upon all of us, and I know His blessing rests upon you that support this work. Major's going to come and give you some of those supporters and the listeners at this time.
1: Brother Kenny and Sister Nancy Gonneau, we want to thank her for that beautiful card we received this week. Lonnie Burnside, Patricia Toller, Robin Cox, Brother and Sister Furley Shoemate, and these folks are all from Beckley. Pastor and Sister Hibbert Hatfield, Beaver, pastors of Truth Assembly of Prosperity. Brother and Sister Donnie Bunch of Fairdale, and she is doing better, and hopefully she'll be back in church soon. Reverend Ryan Lawrence of Rock, Brother Kenny Stewart of Matheny, Pastor Laura Taylor and her entire congregation and her family there at the Ewing Creek Jesus Christ Church. Sister Diane Collins of Ewing Creek and her daughter, Tina Marie Gerald, a special friend in Bluefield, West Virginia. The Christian Church of Haydentown, Pennsylvania. Brother and Sister Robert Savage of Springfield, Pennsylvania. Spirit Life Church of Charleston, Sister Jeanette Atwood of Wellston, Ohio, my baby sister Shirley Madden of Glade Springs.
0: Worship the Lord with us. We give you a song. I can call Jesus anytime, and truly,

0: Jesus anytime. And we are so privileged and honored, thank God, that we are able to do that. We want to remind you of the services there at the Ewing Creek Church where Pastor Taylor serves. Her Tuesday morning at 11 o'clock, they have prayer meeting. Wednesdays and Saturday evenings, they have a worship service at 7 p.m. Sunday morning at 10:30. They have their Sunday school. We want to remember Brother Roger Fox and his entire family and congregation there on Bacchus Mountain. Now, he has Sunday school or Sunday worship service on Sundays at 10 a.m., and then he has the Sunday school at 11, and then Wednesday nights at 6, they have their worship service, their prayer meeting and Bible study. And so all that possibly can in that area, go and be with them. At the Glen Fork Church, where we pastor, we have Sunday school at 11 a.m., and also worship service begins at 12, Wednesday night at 7 p.m. We give you a special invitation. I know Brother Fox, Pastor Taylor, all of those out there, and Brother Hibbert Hatfield that pastors Truth Assembly, I'm sure that all of those in the area, my friend, as we said, they welcome you to come and be with them anytime you possibly can. And we want to remind you that we do have plans in going to Israel in November. We're planning on taking money there that you have gave and people have sent, and we appreciate it. There are a couple missions that we do support. We do encourage people to support Ezra. They are a good mission work. We've been there. We worked in their warehouse. We went to the school where they fed where they feed the children, and we were blessed. And of course, we've been to Bridges for Peace, a location, and we've been to others. And so there's some of them that we know that they actually, we have seen them actually work and have been involved and led. Another one that they helped Judea and Samaria. We're supporters of those, and also the Israeli Defense Force. And we thank God because we do have money that will be taken there to everyone. We do not send it through groups or offices or other works. We take it to them and hand it to them. And so we know it goes directly there. So we thank God for you that support this work. Major's going to come and give you some more of the dedication at this time.
1: 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Reverend Steve and Sister Lisa Bailey of Rockview, Reverend Vernon and Linda Sears of Bault, Reverends David and Kathy Taylor of Ewing Creek, Brother Carey and Reverend Rebecca Maynard of Mount Hope, Sister Rhonda Good and Sister Phyllis Good of Pineville, Brother Mike and Sister Tina Morgan, and Brother Johnny and Sister Sunny Alaska of Osana, Sister Linda McClure and Sister Marion Parrish of Ravencliff, Sister Marie Lilly of Clear Creek, Brother Herman and Sister Floribel Wines of Pax.

Amen. Worship the Lord with us and give you a song. I just steal away and pray. Magnify the Lord with us. Every time I knew a deed.

Prayer and pray. I have a message I want to bring to you this afternoon by the help of the good Lord, and reading from St. John's Gospel in the 9th chapter and down through there. And we want to start especially at the 20th verse, because many of you, you've heard these parables and these events many, many times. It's very familiar, but it's about where Jesus heals a blind man from his birth. Yes, he was born blind, but thank God, Jesus Christ is a healer. He is still a healer today. He has not changed. His power is not limited, and thank God, he is still a miracle-working God. But the Bible tells us in the 20th verse, his parents answered them and said, "We know that this is our son, and that he is born, that he was born blind." And yes, they were aware of that. And of course, you need to read the whole chapter and get into it word for word, verse for verse, and line for line, because there's much in this chapter that tells you a whole lot. Because the Bible tells us, as Jesus passed by, he saw this man that was born blind, and his disciples asked him, saying, "Master, who did sin, this man or his parents, that he was born blind?" It's odd today what people sometimes dwell on. Many of them dwell on what the past has been of every individual. Let me encourage you, friend, we all have a past, but thank God, God gives us a glorious future one day after a while, that we can be able to enjoy the presence of God and be with him. And so many of those, we think about the things that they dwell on, and they want to know all the details of the past history. They're not concerned about the future of individuals. But friend, as we said, I don't know about anyone else, but we've all, I have done things that I shouldn't have done. And of course, I've done things that's been displeasing to God, but we are trying our best, friend, to make it and do much better. But the Bible tells us Jesus answered and said, "Neither has this man sinned, nor his parents." Yes, and I want to stop there just a minute, because they are sins that people commit. That, friend, it does bring sickness, it does bring diseases, and those things do happen. And they are some diseases that, as Jesus said, neither the man sinned nor his parents had committed no sin, but that the works of God must be manifested. And Jesus said, "I must work the works of him that sent me while it is day. The night cometh when no man can work." Friend, let me encourage you that there is come the time. We're living in serious, crucial, demonic times as we ever have lived. And I'm telling you, the things has changed, they're trying to change, and they're going to change more if Christians don't get their heads together and get out and take a stand. I've been

in this work for a few days. I've been around for a few years, and there are many Christians, they feel like, well, they don't want to get involved. They don't want to vote. No, the reason why you don't want to vote, because you love your party more than you love the works of God. And so you're not going to go against their party, even though they may be committing adultery, they may be sinning, they may justify. As Massachusetts this week, the governor signed that you can abort a baby up to the full 9 months. Friend, it's nothing but pure murder is all it is. Let me tell you something, that those people, they may stand and clap their hands and rejoice, but I'm telling you, they're going to stand in judgment of fire and brimstone one day after a while. And if they don't want to abort their children, they don't want the children, don't get that way. You're educated enough to know what to do to prevent it. But friend, you don't have to murder and kill innocent. The Bible talks about those that innocent share, or my friend, destroy innocent lives. I want you to know clearly, it's easy to understand God's word, and He does take judgment against those that that take advantage of other individuals. And when He thus spoke, He spat on the ground and made clay and spit, and He anointed the eyes of the blind man with clay, and told him to go wash in the pool of Siloam. Now, the pool of Siloam is only probably about 300 feet or 300 maybe yards down from the Mount Moriah, there at the Temple Mount, and it was not a full journey, a Sabbath day journey, so I don't see where the man committed sin and breaking the Sabbath as far as going over that period of place, time. But they accused Jesus of not honoring the Sabbath. Well, you have the leftists. You're not going to please them. You're not going to have anti-biblical people to believe anything that's good. And I want you to know that you're not going to convince them, because they have already have their mind, most of them set in their mind, and they're not going to condemn or condone or like anything that a righteous person does. And so He said unto them, go wash in the pool. And the neighbors therefore, and they which before had seen him that he was blind, said, is not this he that said and begged? Yes, it was he that said and begged. But going back to the 20th verse, the Bible said, his parents answered them and said, we know that this is our son, because some said it was their son, some said it was, and they asked the parents. And you can go in there. And they asked my friend the parents, and the parents said, yes, this is our son. Well, in the 13th verse, they brought to the Pharisees him aforetime that was blind. Well, that was a mistake, as I said before. When you're going to the leftist, friend, when you have to ask the leftist for any suggestions, for any recommendation, you're trying to find somebody to justify your ungodliness, because the leftists, the Pharisees, had nothing to good to say about none of those. Even Jesus, the Bible said, went about doing good, and yet the Pharisees found no good in him. And the Bible tells us, and it was the Sabbath day when Jesus made the clay and opened his eyes. And then again, the Pharisees also asked him, how did he receive his sight? And he said unto them, he put clay upon my eyes, and I wash and do see. This young man, I call him a young man, don't know exactly how old he was, but if he's old enough, answer for himself. He had to already have his bar mitzvah. He had to be past 13. And so we realize he was a young man, or maybe got older, but anyhow, he was old enough to answer for himself. He said, I do not know, but the only thing he knew, friend, that this man had put clay on his eyes. And therefore, said some of the Pharisees, this man is not of God, because he keeps not the Sabbath. It didn't matter what good things he had done. It didn't matter that he had healed a young man that had been born, had never seen the daylight of time, never seen the beautiful earth that God had created, and yet the Pharisees was finding fault. Is that not sound familiar when you're with negative individuals? I tell folks all the time, I don't enjoy being around negative people. I do not enjoy being around the fault finders and those that's always criticizing and doing what they're doing, because you cannot enjoy anything simply because, friend, we're not people's judges. We know that. And so he that keepeth not the Sabbath day, but yet there was a great miracle that had taken place in this young man's life.
And thank God, I think it was great for the young man to be healed with the Sabbath.

whether it's a holy day, whether it's a feast day or a Monday or whatever time it was great that Jesus performed the miracle and healed this man that had been born blind, that was not able to see, but now he had a vision. And when they said this, the Bible said there was a division among them. This is the reason why our nation is in a mess it is today. The leftist does not stand for that. That's right. They always support the murderers, the adulterers, the thieves, all of these that are destructive individuals. And there was a division among them. When you stand for honesty and morals and principles and the Word of God, you're going to cause division, because many of those folks out there today does not like the Word of God. They do not like what Jesus taught, because they know they cannot commit the things of the world, and my friend, the things of the lust of the flesh, and still please God, it doesn't work. Yeah, there are a lot of them calls themselves Christians, but everything that calls himself a Christian would not be endorsing the leftists and this mess that's going on today, the murder. And just like in Massachusetts, shame if the church did not. I don't know how many voted against it, but anyhow, the governor signed the bill. But friend, they need to vote that woman out of there, simply because if you don't do something, you're as guilty as they are. This is the reason why I said when Stephen's was stoned to death and they laid his clothes at the feet of Apostle Paul, before Paul was saved, Paul was just as guilty as those that were murdered Stephen, simply because he stood there, never condemned, never tried to stop, never raised his voice. You see, there's some people, there's some Christians, what irritates me sometimes, they get so religiously, as the old saying said, they're no earthly benefit. Why? Because they do not stand. They're like the Orthodox Jews. The Orthodox Jews don't allow their boys, or their boys had not had to go to the military. They do not have to work. They think that if it's God's will for them to survive, that God will provide. If they have food, that God will provide them food. But they don't realize and have enough knowledge to know if God gives them strength, they have a responsibility to work and provide for their own family. And friend, as we said, take care of the issues of life and do what the rest of the people do, and work and provide and pay taxes. But you have those that don't want to do that. And yes, I know there's an uproar in Israel today, because Netanyahu is working and signed a bill, and maybe already has, where the Orthodox boys has to go to military. And all the Orthodox don't like that. But friend, they're no better than the other boys and other children and parents that's got boys that has to go. But anyhow, that we get into the message, I'm telling you, it's much that when people begin to learn about the cultures and the traditions of the Jewish people and what the Word of God was written upon, you'll understand this book a whole lot better, and there won't be as much division among God's people as there is. And reason why some people, my friend, are divided is simply because they fall for the theology that teaches ungodly things, that teaches other ways, and my friend, you can just live a moral life, and some teach that you're just you're destined, you're appointed, you're predestined to go to heaven or go to hell. That's a lie. It's false doctrine. It's a theology that, friend, that stands in the way of people receiving the freedom that you should have and can have in the Word of God and in knowing Jesus Christ. And there was a division among them. The enemy will still works. Even those that was around Jesus performed the miracle, but the devil was working. Don't you never take it lightly that the devil doesn't work. He works in division on the workplace and the workforce and the families and the home and the churches. He works among division, my friend, causes division among all of these. Is it not true? Yes, it is. Most of the families today have divisions in them simply because the issues that the devil has created himself. And so the enemy is working. His parents knew that this was their son. And they said, by what means does he see? And they said, we do not know. Well, I don't know. I think they were stretching things a little bit, because I knew. And they said that they did not know the man. Yes, they knew. They had heard of Jesus. And friend, yes, they had. Because the Bible said these words that they spake to his parents, because they feared the Jews. For the Jews had agreed already that if any man did confess that he was Christ, he should be put out of the synagogue. Well, they knew if they recognized Christ, so undoubtedly they had heard about him, they knew about him, and as we said, that there was some kind of

acquaintance, and so they said they was afraid to be out of the synagogue. Well, you may do yourself a favor if these churches are preaching false doctrines, condoning the leftists and all this mess that's going on, condoning the parties that's supporting abortion and murder and adultery and all these things. Friend, you'd be wise to find you another church. It doesn't matter how small it is, to get into a church that preaches the gospel of Jesus Christ. This is the reason why that Apostle Paul stood in Rome with all the sin and the corruption that was going on. He said, I am ready, thank God. In other words, to preach to you the gospel that at Rome also the gospel came to the Jew first and all to the Gentile. Yes, Paul was eager, my friend, to preach to them ungodly, my friend, barbaric individuals that was coming against him. And I'm telling you today, God, through the Holy Spirit of God, will give you the anointing to preach in this day and age that we're living in against every obstacle, every false doctrine, every cult, my friend, every hypocrite and way there is, because there's not but one way, and that one way is Jesus Christ. And people need to get that in their head and get it in their mind today and don't take a change. You're not saved by Muhammad. Muhammad does not save you. Buddha does not save you. Jim Jones does not save you. Joseph Smith does not save you. There's not but one name given under heaven whereby men can be saved, and that's none other than Jesus Christ. Some people say, is Jesus the only way? Jesus is the only way. There's no other way given whereby men can be saved except through his name. Well, this

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3: I have good news to bring.

tests possible today, Lord. Send a special blessing their way. And that one, Lord, that's out there under the sound of our voice that needs you, Lord, needs to repent, needs to be filled with the baptism of the Holy Ghost, Lord, we ask you, Abba. We ask you, Lord, to take the scales from their eyes as you did Apostle Paul. Lord, that they may see the glorious gospel of Jesus Christ, as Paul said. I don't want to know anything among you except Jesus Christ and Him crucified. Meet the need today. Bless the songs, Lord, as presented unto you. Words and songs of praise, Lord, and as I endeavor to bring forth the word of God, let the anointing, Lord, that we have in the Baha'i in this hour, oh, mighty God, destroy the yokes that's there before us. All that's accomplished, I give the glory to you in the lovely name of the Lord Jesus. Amen and amen.

Praise the Lord. We greet you in the lovely name of the Lord Jesus. Appreciate Robert there at the radio station. He's so good to work with. We appreciate the station there and also Robert. And we appreciate those that we hear from time to time. You know, we've had storms even this morning here at Red Springs and around in this area in the last few days. And I was thinking a little while ago, Sister Sharon, praise the Lord, I thought maybe the flood was coming, but that would be contrary to what the Bible said. He said it wouldn't be destroyed with water anymore, but the next time by fire. Amen. It's what Peter taught. On my prayer list today, we will remember Eddie Reif in prayer, Roberta Curry, and also our good friend, Brother Jerry Ball, and also his mother down in the Virginia area, my sister-in-law, Brenda Fox, Alyssa Toothman. Keep praying for Clark Hickenbottom, and we want to remember Aileen Williams down in

in the places of worship. Brother Bill Estep needs prayer too, and they told me today, keep praying for Steve Morgan, also Sister Betty and Tim Lyons. Remember him, and we want to remember Sister Patty Varney, and also we want to remember Lee and Elsie Burke, our good friends down in the Virginia area. Want to remember them, and also Tammy Chavez, Bo Brewer, and want to remember Sister Elsie's sister, Alice. She needs prayer, too. And Sharon, we want to remember on this song you're going to do, we want to remember all of our listeners we have on the Internet down in Virginia, Ohio, North Carolina, and Tennessee, and especially our good friend, the Rogers family. And I'll make an announcement here that before long, Lord's will, we'll get to be with them. So she's going to bring another song, and praise the Lord, we're glad. I know Robert gave a weather advisory or something there a little while ago, but thank God maybe we'll get to stay on. We hope and pray. Praise the Lord. Keep us safe, Lord, until the storm passes by. All right, Sister Sharon.

Yes, he'll make a way where there seemeth to be no way. Yeah. What came to my mind while she sang that song, you know, people do things against us from time to time. And you know what my mom always taught me from a child up? She said, sis, give them enough rope and they'll hang theirself. Praise the Lord. They do things, try to do it against you, but in the end, it comes against them. We want to remember the church here at the top of Bacchus Mountain, the Red Spring Community Church, our home church here. We were raised here. My parents attended the church here, and they taught us the Word of God, the plan of salvation. We want to remember the folks down at the Mammoth Pentecostal Church, and I understand up at that hollow there at Mammoth, they had a lot of storm and trouble there with the water. So let's remember those folks in our prayers. Our good friends at the Brownsville Homeless Church, Nathan, Brother Harry, and all those folks there, and the Bell Creek Pentecostal Church. And Brother Lee, if you're listening today, I still call that the church at Dixie. Praise the Lord. With the Lord's will, we'll go back to Dixie. This weather settles down here in the future. Remember Brother Lee and Sister Linda Holliday. And want to remember today also our good friends over to Chestnut Knob Christian Church, Brother Marvin and Sister Juanita over there. Keep them in your prayers from time to time. And our good friends down at the Church of Jesus Christ down in Colden, Virginia, the Burks down there. We certainly appreciate those folks down in that area. I want to make this announcement, but Lord's will now here, I'm going to get on a subject I do from time to time on warning and rebuking the people. But this is kind of ahead of time, but the reason I do, some of the folks that enjoy coming to the homecoming down at the Church of God in Jesus' name at Mullinsville, you know, they're ordinarily they had it in August on the second Sunday, but this year they're going to have it in

0: September, on September the 20th at 1 o'clock in Lordsville. I'll be preaching there, being the will of the Lord. And we hope and pray, Sharon, this weather settles down. And I don't believe it'll be snowing then, but anyway, this water has been something. Lordsville, the Rogers family, you folks that enjoy them so much are very talented.
1: Amen.
0: And Grandma, praise the Lord,
1: Amen.
0: She'll thank God. She'll bring a song to your heart, and she'll bring a dance to your feet. Mm-hmm. Praise the Lord. Thank God. I tell him that's all I need. And old brother Cecil, praise the Lord. Thank God he can shout. Thank God. And he don't run the aisles, but he goes straight up and down. And I keep looking at the ceiling when he's around, see if he's going to make a hole.
1: Mm-hmm.
0: Praise the Lord. So Lord's will. Thank God. We will be down there at the homecoming on September the 20th at 1 o'clock, and I'll keep making that announcement, being the will of the Lord.
1: Mm-hmm.
0: She's going to bring another song, but I'm going to be ministering here in a few minutes concerning mourning. You know, the prophets back in the Old Testament there, we can find they warned the people, and I take my thought from time to time in Ezekiel chapter 33. Praise the Lord. So we can find at that time, thank God, the Bible teaches us, saying, whosoever heareth the sound of the trumpet and taketh not warning. Now, friend, back then, you know, at Moses' time, they used, in Joshua's time, they used the natural trumpet. But today, friend, the trumpet is the word of the Lord. Praise the Lord. So at that time, thank God, whosoever heareth the sound of the trumpet and taketh not warning, if the sword come and take him away, his blood shall be up on his own head. And that's the reason, friend, here on the radio, down through the years that I've been here on this good radio station and other stations and TV and the places I've gone. I've been out there a long, long time. I've seen a lot, and I tell you folks, I've heard a lot, and I know a lot of you folks don't know about. But anyway, we just tell you about the good things, like praise the Lord, like Sharon comes on singing that song, I have good news to bring. But we can find the old prophet said then, thank God, at that time, hallelujah, he heard the sound of the trumpet and took not warning, but the blood shall be upon him. But he that taketh warning shall deliver his soul. And friend, that's the reason I get on subjects nobody else will get on. It's because they will not do it. They're tangled up in these things. They're involved in it. And so they avoid it. But he went on to say, O thou son of man, I have set before thee a watchman, praise the Lord, unto the house of Israel. Therefore, thou shalt hear the word at my mouth and warn them, praise the Lord. So we can find at that time back in the Old Testament, friend, thank God it was the different nations that came against God's people. But when Jesus came, it was his own people, the Jews, that withstood him, the Pharisees and the Sadducees. It was the Jews that cried out, crucify him, away with him. And when the apostles came on the scene, blessed be the name of the Lord, it was the Jews that was constantly after him. After Apostle Paul was converted from Judaism, thank God, and he said, glory, I don't want to know nothing among you except Jesus Christ and him crucified. Friend, they were constantly after him. But one thing about it, praise the Lord, he kept preaching just like we intend to. People say, how long do you expect to be around? Well, I don't know when the Lord's coming, but I'd like for him to keep me around until I'm 100 years old. Because I sure enjoy, praise the Lord, the digging up some of these, thank God, joint grass and these goat grass that I see out there. Thank God I get a thrill in that. Sharon, you better sing and we'll get into word. Woo! Glory be the name of the Lord. Glory be the name of Jesus. Hallelujah, hallelujah.

Now, friend, it's either right or it's wrong. It's no in between. So now, I'm going to get on a subject, warn and rebuking. And I've been on this before, but I'm going to take it a little farther today. So last Sunday, you that were listening, I spoke on the serpent's root and goat grass. And I tell people, these preachers that get out and wade in this stuff, this goat grass and all this stuff that we see today, and we find that they can bring it back into their own assembly. So I've always tried to warn our people concerning the things, all the things, beloved, that we see today. So many are blinded to these things. Our government is corrupt, and many follow those corrupt ways, friend, and we need to get our eyes open concerning those things. But listen, in the religious world, things can look good, and it can sound good. That's the way the devil deceives so many. Those in the pulpits, they may quote the scriptures and go through their rituals. Now, I can tell them, I can tell when one preacher follows another, Sister Sharon, they have the same ritual. You know, they'll read the scripture and they start their little prance. Praise the Lord, and I know what they come out of. Oh, glory. Oh, glory, glory. But they say one thing and then they do another. Beloved, the Bible teaches us to know them that labor among us. Let's go the teaching of Apostle Paul. I believe that was in 1 Thessalonians 5:12. He said, and we beseech you, brethren, to know them that labor among you. Praise the Lord. And those that are over you in the Lord. You know, when you go out, and I'm going to break this down so everybody can understand what I'm speaking today. When you go out and you apply for a job, friend, they do a background check. One thing I know, a background check needs to be done on those that are in the pulpits today. Because I've been in this thing and I've been out there and I've been affiliated with a lot of people, and I know, thank God, things that go on that most of you people are not familiar with. In the government, we see where multitudes have taken money through the government programs that's out there to try to help people that's in need. So the new thing that I see today in the religious world is this. It's called a diocese. And I mentioned that word, I think, when I mentioned it to Sister Sharon, I began to hear about it. And being, thank God, seeing people that's getting involved in it, she said the first

thing that came to her, the Catholic Church. But, friend, it's not just the Catholic Church. Praise the Lord. You say, Sister Shirley, what is the diocese? Thank God it's an organization. It's a money-gaining group. Those that are a part of this, they stick together. You notice, beloved, those, thank God, that stick together, they're a part of this. Praise the Lord. And I even know the mother of that. And it's not the New Jerusalem. Woo, Lord, I try to stay off of that one, too. Thank God. Praise the Lord. They use the ministers, praise the Lord, that are a part of this. They sure don't want me in their pulpits. I know them and what they claim to be, friend. As I say over and over again, that follow the money and you will find where the evil is and where things are so wrong. Yes, friend, they profess Jesus' name. They say they have the Holy Ghost. Praise the Lord, but let's go to little John, 1 John 4:1. Friend, I'm giving you the meat of the word of the Lord today. Beloved, believe not every spirit, but he said, try the spirits where they are, God, because John said many false prophets are going out into the world. Friend, I've been around for a long, long time. Praise the Lord. I know a lot of things that a lot of these preachers do not know today. I know, and Mahoya, thank God I see things that so many ignore. Friend, the Bible plainly teaches us. Let's go to teaching. Now, some of you don't like the teaching of Brother Paul, but thank God I do. I follow his teaching, and I follow Peter's teaching. Let's go to Ephesians 5:11. And he said, have no fellowship with the unfruitful works of darkness. But what did he say? But rather reprove them. And, friend, I have a degree in language arts, and I know what, praise or the word reprove means to expose them. And that's the reason a lot of these preachers don't think very much of me, because I jerk the cover off. Oh, Lord, Lord, I let bit knowing today what they're involved in. Thank God, but he said, old David said, I believe in his writing, back in the book of Psalms, the 19th chapter, verse 7, he said, concerning the word of the Lord by them, it's a servant warned. Praise the Lord. Thank God, back then they were being warned in keeping of them. Praise the Lord. He said, we must keep them in order to have a great reward. And old Ezekiel, where I was speaking from there in the beginning. Praise the Lord, Ezekiel. He spoke in the 3rd chapter, verse 17. Thank God, he said, the Lord had spoke to him. He said, I have made thee, glory, a watchman over the house of Israel, therefore. Lord, Lord, Lord. Oh, Lord, Lord, Lord, I'm trying to stay put. Oh, Lord, I'd like to get in some of these churches. Praise the Lord, and jerk the cover off them. Oh, Lord, Lord, Lord. Thank God they probably put me out the back door. It wouldn't take time to get me out the front. Oh, Lord, but Apostle Paul, praise the Lord. Thank God we can find he warned them. Oh, Ezekiel warned them. Thank God, God told Ezekiel, said, I'm going to raise you up. Praise the Lord that you can give warning from me. Thank God, an Apostle Paul to the church of the Corinthians. And I told Sister Sharon, praise her, just recently, I said, what I really need to do is go on the air and start with Corinthians, praise the Lord, 1 Corinthians, and then preach the whole book of 1 Corinthians and go to 2 Corinthians, and maybe some of you'd get your eyes open on what's taking place today. Praise the Lord, but Paul told the church there, 1 Corinthians 4:14, he said, I write not these things to shame you, but as my beloved, he said, I'm writing to warn you. And friend, that's the reason I get on these subjects today, is trying to warn you. Something's waiting out there in that goat grass and that joint grass, and you're bringing it right back into the assemblies. And friend, these young converts, they'll fall right into that. Woo, Lord, but friend, I'm an old-fashioned Holy Ghost Jesus name preacher. Praise the Lord, and I withstand those things today. Thank God. Now listen, what Paul told the Philippians 2, praise the Lord, chapter 2 and 15. He said, in the midst of the crooked and a perverse nation, Lord, Lord, Lord. Thank God, I'm trying to stay in my native language, but I sometimes get carried away in that heavenly language. Praise the Lord, but in the midst of a crooked and perverse nation, among whom

0: lights in the world. Those leaders, friend, that are part of this diocese that I'm preaching about, they do not preach concerning adultery. No, no, they won't get on adultery. Praise the Lord, they might say the word, but they'll proceed to go on and not tell you all of them that they have in their assemblies that's living in that state. Praise the Lord. Thank God. And you know what? They use their churches as places of merchandise, buying and selling. I've never seen the like of that in all of my life. Oh, hallelujah, thank God. Praise the Lord. We've never permitted that here to Red Springs Church. People can see what all we've built and what we've erected down, praise the Lord, the last few years. And we didn't buy and we didn't sell. Praise the Lord, and we didn't ask for nothing. You say, Sister Shirley, what did you do? We gathered together and joined our hands and said, Lord, this is what we need. Oh, Lord, and God always provided. And we didn't have to, praise the Lord, to go out and get a loan somewhere. Oh, I'm not going to get a loan off the devil. That's what got the Egyptians in trouble. Praise the Lord. Thank God the children of Israel at the time of the Egyptians, they begin to borrow from the Egyptians. Oh, Lord. Now, let me get off of that one, too. I'm not going to borrow off the Egyptians. Praise the Lord. Jesus and the apostles, friend, they taught that it was wrong to be a part of these things. So we must warn our people because, friend, these things have polluted the house of God. And Sister Sharon, I know that's kind of getting rough, but it's the truth. Praise the Lord, it's the truth. Thank God. You remember back in the Old Testament when the children of Israel, Moses and Aaron, tried to warn them, especially Brother Moses. Praise the Lord. And the Bible said they began to borrow those things. Praise the Lord, their jewelry and all the decks. The things that they were decked up with. I tell them, praise the Lord. Some of these preachers step in the pulpit today look like, praise the Lord, they've been down to Egypt too long. Woo! Lord, Lord, the Bible said, come out from her and be ye a separated people. Sharon, you better sing, and we'll take this a little farther. This gets better and better and better. Blessed be the name of the Lord. I know some of you don't like this, but it's the truth. Praise the Lord. Follow me in the word of the Lord. And yes, friend, I use the King James Version. I heard Brother Francis preaching, praise the Lord. Thank God they're coming out with all these new translations to suit their self, friend. Let's get back, praise the Lord, to the old landmark. Let's get back to common English language. Thank God, not these new things that we have today. All right, Sister Sharon. Woo, glory. Praise the Lord.
1: Praise the Lord. I'd like to send this song out to my aunt and uncle, Mike and Rena Crum, and also my Aunt Reva Muncie. I was thinking about what Brother Francis said this morning about the song he was singing. He might sing it 10 or 11 more times before he gets it out of his spirit, more or less. And it seemed like his song the past few weeks has been kind of in my spirit, and it popped up here again. So my mom used to sing this. I believe it was written by Brother Buzz Keller.

0: Praise the Lord. I keep making this announcement concerning the homecoming down at the Church of God in Jesus' name at Mullinsville. And the reason I do is because ordinarily they would have had the homecoming last Sunday, but they changed the date. They had a reason why they had to change the date. But Lord's will, that'll be coming up on September the 20th at 1 o'clock. And I'll keep making this because we get people to ask us, you know, concerning that. And Lord's will, I'll be preaching that. And the Rogers family's planning on helping me out in that service. Thank God. So I'm going to proceed, beloved, on the subject rebuking and warning. Seemingly, you know, there's no rebuking or warning today. You know, sin and evil, friend, are not only in the world, but you know what I tell you folks, from time to time, it has invaded the church. You know, instead of praying time, it's become a party time, you know, party time.
1: All right, ma'am.
0: Praise the Lord. I grew up in a time when the pastors would openly rebuke those that tried to bring the things that I've been speaking on that were wrong into the church. Much warning took place at that time. Praise the Lord. And fear was placed in the hearts of those that were walking contrary to God's precious word. From the beginning of time, beloved, the Lord has always had messengers that rebuked and spoke words of warning. You know, old Jeremiah, we referred to him from time to time as the weeping prophet. Jeremiah 6 and 10, thank God, to whom shall I speak and give warning that they may hear? And you know, the book of Proverbs, you know, the wise man there, he spoke so many things, and I read that daily, the book of Proverbs, at Proverbs 27 and 5. He said, open rebuke is better than secret love. Friend, you know, these pastors, they'll get up and they'll tell their people, their congregation, they love them, but they won't tell them the truth. Praise the Lord. Now, when I was growing up here at Red Springs, you know, I was raised on a farm, and we ate from the garden, mainly from the garden, and things like that. Praise the Lord. Grew our own vegetables and potatoes and beans and things like that. Praise the Lord. So, thank God my parents loved me because they provided the right kind of food for me. But we don't see that in the church world today. They like this stuff, praise the Lord. They use that word love, thank God, and fellowship. So all we hear today is love. Oh, my. Rebuking, friend, is a thing of the past. Mm-hmm. Let's go over Brother Peter, 2 Peter 2 and verse 12. He spoke of those that were living in their own corruption. Now, listen what Peter said. Eyes full of adultery. And I've mentioned this in the past, and I sure do need to mention it again today. Friend, they cannot cease from sin. You know, they have forsaken, Peter said, the right way. But they was rebuked. Praise the Lord. Even back, we can find, thank God, at the time in the book of Numbers. And old Peter spoke of it in the book of Peter's, but there. Praise the Lord, in the book of Numbers, the 22nd chapter. Thank God, we can find God rebuked a man at that time. Praise be the name of the Lord. And you know what he used? Thank God. He used a donkey. Yes, I have a donkey. Praise the Lord. And old John, he lets me know when somebody comes by. Praise the Lord, he lets me know when the mail comes. Thank God, he warns me. Praise the Lord. So that donkey back at that time in the book of Numbers wasn't the first one that was able to do that. Woo, Lord, Lord.

0: and I need to bring this to your attention. By the way, you pastors who don't believe in women, thank God she was a she-donkey. Praise the Lord. Rebuking old Balaam. Thank God. And so we can find he was angry at the she-donkey. Mm-hmm. And you know what? He smote her. Praise the Lord. But thank God. And friend, this starts at the pulpits. Pastors and those in authority, you know, a lot of them's living in adultery. And I mentioned this in the past. But the Bible plainly teaches me, and Paul, when he began to minister to Timothy, his son in the Lord, 1 Timothy 3:1, said they must be the husband of one wife. Praise the Lord. Now, not one at a time, but just one. Woo, Lord, I'm a one God Jesus name preacher. Praise the Lord. I don't believe in three gods. I believe in one. I believe Jesus was, thank God, was a mighty God that was manifested in the flesh. And this is what he went on. Praise the Lord to teach Brother Timothy. He said, not greedy of filthy lucre. You know what that is? That's money. Praise the Lord. Thank God. So, friend, we can find. That's what I was speaking of the diocese there a few moments ago, beloved. That's what that is. That's money. Praise the Lord. I know what I'm speaking about. And if you need to know more, give me a call and I'll tell you more about it. Praise the Lord. But they're guilty themselves. Those that do these things, they cannot be in authority, not be a pastor, not be a deacon. Friend, the Bible tells us, thank God, the word of God is true. He went on and not only told Timothy, but he told Titus in 1:6, husband of one wife, not one at a time, but just one. And you know what he said? Therefore, rebuke them sharply. Praise the Lord. And he went on, 1:16, they profess they know God, been abominable and disobedient. So Paul told Titus, prayed in 2:1, he said, speak the things which become sound doctrine. Sister Sharon, we don't hear that today. You don't hear nobody, praise the Lord, speaking on those things today and teaching their assembly. We got a lot of them in the pulpit. Praise the Lord, I wouldn't want them to even clean out my hog pen. Woo, Lord, Lord, Lord. They wouldn't have enough boldness to do that. They'd probably run from the pig. Woo, Lord, Lord. Oh, my. But God's got men and women today. They'll stand and tell you the truth.
1: That's the truth.
0: Let's go to 2 Kings 6:10. Boy, I'm liking this today. The man of God warned the king of Israel, not once, but twice. That's the reason, friend, I get on these subjects from time to time, but twice of the enemy. So the Lord still has messengers that will warn the people. Praise the Lord. I do it from time to time. I get on these subjects. Y'all don't want to hear some of them. Sharon, they really appreciate it. They thank me for speaking the truth.
1: Amen.
0: Let's go to 2 Chronicles 19:6-10. He said, take heed. Let the fear of the Lord be upon you. Verse 10. He said, you shall warn them that they trespass not against the Lord. Praise the Lord. So wrath come upon you. And we wonder, friend, what's taking place in the United States today? What's taking place over there in Israel? It's the things that took place in the past. Praise the Lord. God has a good memory. Thank
1: Amen.
0: God. He knows what took place back when he was being crucified. God remembers what they did unto the apostles when they were preaching Jesus Christ and him crucified. Praise the Lord. But listen, thank God, you shall warn them that they trespass not against the Lord, so wrath won't come upon them. Let's go back to my good friend, old brother Jeremiah. Chapter 6:10, to whom shall I speak and give warning that they may hear? You know, Brother Amos, I believe that's one of the little books there. Amos said in Amos 5:10, they hate him that rebuketh in the gate. Yeah, people don't like preachers that'll tell you what's right and wrong.
1: That's right.
0: They
1: Amen.
0: Want you to come to the house of the Lord so the pews can be filled.
1: Amen.
0: Praise the Lord, so they can be entertained. I tell them they have actors up there in the pulpit, actors up there calling themselves being a praise team, friend. We need some of these old-time Holy Ghost-filled people that come in the door like they have down through the years here at Red Springs. Come through the door with their hands up and the tears flowing down. Oh, Lord, and singing.
1: Amen.
0: Oh, Lord, I'm on the sunny side.
1: Mahoyamakoya.
0: Thank God, that's what the word, praise the Lord, teaches us we must do. And even, beloved, thank God we can find, praise the Lord, we get over to the New Testament, even John the Baptist. Now,

spread Jesus' name, the holiness people won't even preach this. But old brother John the Baptist, praise the Lord, he had more backbone than a lot of folks do today. Thank God. You know what he said in Matthew 3:7? O generation of vipers, who hath warned you to flee from the wrath to come? Praise the Lord. And so Apostle Paul, as I mentioned a moment ago, had so many problems with the church at Corinth. Thank God. And that's the reason I keep telling you folks, I need to start there at the first chapter, 1 Corinthians. Praise the Lord, not just Corinthians 1 and 2. Praise the Lord, some of the politicians referred to it as. Thank God, too. Praise the Lord, but thank God. Praise the Lord, he said, I write not these things, you know, to shame you, friend. I'm not out to shame you or hurt you, but I'm out to warn you. And let's go a little farther there. Colossians chapter 1 and verse 28. Whom we preach, warning every man and teaching every man in all wisdom, that we may present every man perfect in Christ Jesus. Praise the Lord. And he went on to the church of Thessalonians, 1 Thessalonians 5:14. Now we exhort you, brethren, warn them that are unruly. Friend, that's what we need today. We need some of these pastors like Brother Gene Smith. Praise the Lord, when somebody would raise up and they'd start some of that stuff that was not right, he'd raise up and said, I think you need to sit down. Praise the Lord, we'd have a lot of them sitting down today. Woo, Lord, if Brother Gene was around. Thank God we understand, friend, sinners and unbelievers that come to the church to hear the word. But I'm not speaking against them, but I'm speaking against the pastors and people that profess to be Christians. Apostle Paul was speaking of the ones that were in authority and those that we see on the platform today. Hallelujah, so friend. Thank God we see so many times Apostle Paul, you know, he told Timothy in 1 Timothy 4:12, to be an example of the believers in word. In other words, what you preach, you need to live. Praise the Lord. Not say one thing and do another. Hallelujah. But he told in Philippians 3:17, brethren, be followers of me and mark them that walk. Praise the Lord, so that you have us as an example. Now, there's not many out there the last few years that I'd want to follow after. Praise the Lord. Very few out there. I think Brother Francis is the only one. This morning he was touching on some of that good, good stuff. Praise be the name of the Lord that you don't hear. And you say, why does he do that, friend? He came out of the organization that was teaching things that was not right. Praise the Lord. And wherever he goes, he lets them know, I'm Jesus' name and I believe in the Holy Ghost. Blessed be the name of the Lord, and thank God. When you have a conversation with him, he has the right spirit. Friend, he's, praise the Lord, he's ready to hear, he's ready to learn. Thank God. So, friend, let's go to 2 Thessalonians 3:9. But to make, praise the Lord, ourselves to be an example unto you and to follow us. That's what, thank God, Paul said. Friend, we are not to follow those that live contrary to God's precious word. You know, if we do, we're a partaker of their sins. Now, if you sit under a pastor that's doing these things for him today, you're a part. You're being a partaker of what they're doing. Praise the Lord, if you're putting your money in their little basket or wherever you're putting your money, oh, Lord, you're being a partaker of it. We must warn those, praise the Lord, that's committing these sins that I'm speaking of. Now, listen, Paul told Timothy, 1 Timothy 5:22, neither be partaker of other men's sins, but he said, keep thyself pure. So firmly, I firmly believe, praise the Lord. In 1 Timothy 5:20 again, them that sin, what does the word teaches us? Rebuke before all, that others may fear. I often think, friend, of the woman at Jacob's well in St. John 4:17. She said, I have no husbands. Woo, Lord, Lord. Thank God. But you know what Jesus told her? Woo, Lord, you have had five. Woo, Lord, Lord, Lord. Woo, Lord. And guess what? The one you have now is not yours either. And, friend, I get calls because, you know, people know me real well. And I've been on the radio a long, long time, 50 years. I praise the Lord. I'm familiar with a lot of people. I get calls, praise the Lord, and people telling me, say, Sister Shirley, some of these pastors, they've had 3 and 4 and 5 wives. Praise the Lord, and they think it's all right to do these things. I tell them, my Bible teaches me in Romans 7:2, for the woman which hath a husband is bound by the law.

long as he liveth. And praise the Lord, if while her husband liveth, she's married to another, she shall be called an adulteress. Now, let's go back. Praise the Lord, I get calls concerning this too. Let's go back to Luke. Praise the Lord, 16 and 18. Whosoever putteth away his wife and marrieth another, guess what he's doing? These preachers need to hear this. They're committing adultery. Yeah. And whosoever, praise the Lord, marrieth her that is put away from her husband, guess what? They're committing adultery too. People need to be warned of these things and refuse to follow those sinful things. So as a minister, I warn and I rebuke those that are doing all of these things that I've mentioned up. We must live and be obedient. Sister Sharon, to the word of the Lord. Many profess that they know the Lord, but they really don't know him. If you really know him, friend, you won't be a partaker of those things. We're going to let us sing another song, and I know someone's probably already turned me off, but I praise the Lord. Thank God. But it's the truth, friend. What I'm telling you is the word of God. Praise the Lord. I didn't come out of an organization, never belonged to one, never intend to. I've been offered a lot of things from the time, praise the Lord, I began in the ministry in different states. I've been offered a lot of things that you folks have never been offered. Praise the Lord. And I've had a lot of things happen to me. I remember the scripture came to me, what the Lord revealed unto Apostle Paul. He said, it's not time for you to speak or to reveal it. And someday, Sharon, I can tell him a lot of things, praise the Lord, that I've been confronted with, but I've been strong in the Lord. Sister Sharon, praise the Lord.

0: is that, Sister Sharon?
1: That is the Holy Ghost.
0: That's the Holy Ghost. Praise the Lord. Friend, I thank God. Let me remind you again, coming up on September the 20th, I keep mentioning this because we get people concerned about this and the homecoming at the Mullinsville Church of God in Jesus' name, where Brother Leroy Lester is the pastor. Ronald, we call him Ronald Leroy. Praise the Lord. That'll be on September the 20th at 1 o'clock. Lord's will, I'll be ministering there. But God has always warned his people from the book of Genesis all down through the word of the Lord. You know, back at Noah's time, God warned him. But Bible teaches me Noah was a righteous man, a preacher of righteousness, thank God. And he warned him what was going to happen. And friend, Noah made plans to escape, praise the Lord, the flood that was going to come. And let's come on over to Genesis, the 19th chapter. We can find at that time, friend, the things was on the increase. Sodom and Gomorrah, just like we see in America today. Friend, the things that's taken place, praise the Lord. I think Brother Francis mentioned

thank God the new Bibles. They don't want to teach against all of this stuff that's taking place today. You know, they have these rainbow things. Praise the Lord. God put a rainbow in the cloud. Praise the Lord. Thank God. But, friend, it's not what they're speaking of today. And I'll stay off of that subject, too. Praise the Lord. But here in the 19th chapter of the book of Genesis, praise the Lord, Sodom and Gomorrah, what a mess it was then. Praise the Lord, same things taking place today. But you know what? God spoke, praise the Lord. The angels, thank God, began to speak unto Lot and told him to rise and take his wife and his two daughters, praise the Lord. Thank God, and told him, praise the Lord, to go to the mountain. Hallelujah, but we can find, friend, while he lingered, the men laid hold on his hand, thank God, on the hand of his wife, praise on the hand of his daughters, but the Lord was merciful and brought him forth, thank God, into the city. And friends, thank God, I'm so glad, praise the Lord, when they came and escaped to the mountain, praise the Lord, lest they would be consumed with the mess, friend. So he said, surely what's going to take place? I'm a firm believer Jesus is about to come, friend. Thank God, and this world's not going to get no better. People think there's going to be peace on earth. That's not what my Bible teaches me. Thank God, this world's going to, the Bible said it's going to wax worse and worse. Thank God, but when God says it's enough, friend, we're going to hear the sound of the trumpet. Oh, Lord, and we're going to take our flight out of here, and like I tell you folks, hallelujah, from time to time, we won't be coming back no more. Oh, Peter said the fire's going to fall. Thank God this whole world will be consumed. Thank God, and we can find, you know, at Moses' time, the Bible teaches us in Numbers the 14th chapter, thank God, where Moses, praise the Lord, the Bible said that he warned the people. Thank God, praise the Lord, they rose up early in the morning. Thank God, and they said, praise the Lord. Thank God, we have sinned. The people won't admit what they're doing today. A lot of you folks that tune in, you know what you're doing is wrong. Praise the Lord, but you get pleasure in it. The Bible says that's the way it goes. Thank God, but the Word said, praise the Lord. Moses said, wherefore now do you transgress against the commandment of the Lord? But you shall not prosper. Thank God, praise the Lord. But because they would not, friend, obey the word of the Lord that Moses was delivering, that's the reason, friend, the enemy came against them. And that's the reason all the things took place at that time. Praise be the name of the Lord. Let me hurry. My time's getting away. Let's go to 2 Chronicles 19 and verse 7. Thank God at that time, friend, praise the Lord, God was setting things in order. Hallelujah. We can find, thank God, he said, let the fear of the Lord be upon you, and take heed, praise the Lord, to the word that's been delivered unto you. And that's what my message is afternoon, friend. I'm not here to shame you or to hurt you, praise the Lord, but I'm here to let you know, thank God, he said that you warn them that transgress, thank God, against the Lord, that the wrath will not come upon you. And it's a reason, Brother Jeremiah, friend, from time to time, he cried out. He saw what Israel was doing. And so, friend, today I see what the religious world is doing and what they're being a partaker of. And, friend, people will not take warning. They just go on. Oh, Lord, and the pastor said, in this diocese business they're in, friend, I know a lot about that too. Praise be the name of the Lord. Yes, they say their Jesus name, and they say they have a Holy Ghost, and I tell them they'll speak in some kind of tongue. But, friend, the Holy Ghost won't let you stay in a mess like that. Oh, Lord, it's a money racket. Oh, Lord, I know what I'm speaking of. Jeremiah 6 and verse 10. Thank God, listen. Praise the Lord. Jeremiah said, to whom shall I speak and give warning that they may hear? Behold, their ear is uncircumcised, and they cannot hearken. Behold, the word of the Lord is unto them a reproach, and they have no delight in it. And Sharon, I appreciate those listeners that we have, those that call with prayer requests. I pray for a lot of folks on the phone. Praise the Lord, that can't get to the house of the Lord, friend. Thank God, if you have a prayer request, you have a need, just let me know. Thank God, I'm here to be a blessing to you, but I'm here to warn you. Just like Jeremiah and the prophecy seeker in the Old Testament, praise the Lord, even Brother John the Baptist, praise the Lord, he called him a generation of

coppers. Oh, Lord, thank God, who have called you to flee from the wrath which is to come. And when Paul and Peter, especially Brother Paul, prayed, he warned Timothy, he warned Titus, and Peter did the same thing. Prayed, and little John did. He warned them, thank God, of the things to come, but we don't see that today. Oh, hallelujah, and I listen to some of these preachers, and praise Lord, they'll say, thank God, we love you. If they love their people, they would speak the truth to them. Praise the Lord. My mom, I could believe what my mom and dad told me because they loved me and they spoke the truth. And sometimes when they wouldn't open their mouth, and I knew, praise the Lord, they didn't want to speak very much because it was going against what I wanted to believe. Praise the Lord. Thank God. But praise the Lord, we had an example to follow. And friend, we see that today. So my job is to warn you and rebuke you and to show you about these things, some of these things I've mentioned you've never heard of, but friend, it's there. Praise the Lord. We see it taking place, and we see people that profess to be Jesus' name and have the Holy Ghost. They're becoming a part of it and trying to bring it in all the churches. Praise the Lord, because it's money behind it. Oh, hallelujah, Sharon, I guess you better sing a little bit. Praise the Lord. Thank God. Maybe we could get praise the Lord on something next week. And we appreciate you that call our home here. If you don't get me, leave me a message. Praise the Lord. Thank God, and we'll get back with you. But we're here, friend, to warn you and to let you know, because the people, Sister Sharon, that's part of this, they're not going to tell the people what they're part of. No. Yeah, they'll get up and they'll pretend. They'll say, yeah, Sister Shirley, we're Jesus' name. We have the Holy Ghost. But look what they're in. Woo, Lord, thank God. The Bible said, come out and be ye separated people, not be a partaker of their sins. All right, amen. Sister Sharon, praise the Lord.

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1: And, like, I did not meet that standard tonight. 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But, and that's a standard that I think that's the best type of coaching where, I mean, they're going to hold you accountable and hold you to a high standard.
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17: In baseball news, Tommy John, a longtime MLB pitcher and namesake of baseball's most important surgery, has passed away at the age of 83. Right now in baseball, it's the Orioles who lead the Rays 10-2, top of the ninth inning. Braves lead the Diamondbacks at home 2-1, top of the sixth inning. All Pirates against the Red Sox 7-0, bottom of the fourth in Pittsburgh. The Blue Jays have tied the game against the Yankees at home. They are tied at one apiece, top of the sixth inning. Tigers still lead the White Sox 4-3, bottom of the fifth inning. While the Twins have the early lead against the Phillies at home, it's 4-0, bottom of the third inning. In golf at the FedEx St. Jude Championship, Scheffler still in the lead at 13 under par overall. He is even through this fourth round, through five holes of this fourth round. And in the NFL, Commanders quarterback Marcus Mariota will be sidelined for the remainder of the preseason after suffering a sprained MCL. I'm Monty Bolaños.
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19: All right, rolling along here. Another busy Sunday in the sports world. Fox Sports Sunday, once again, from the Fox Sports Radio studios. And yes, we are getting ever so close. Think about this, folks. Week zero of the college football season is 2 weeks away. 2 weeks away. By the way, this week, the Associated Press is going to be releasing its preseason poll, which I always felt like is ridiculous.
20: Ridiculous.
19: By the way, when the Associated Press first had its poll back in 1936, they didn't have a preseason poll. until 1950. And then out of the blue, they just put together a preseason poll.

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0: Dew? Mountain Dew is like a zipline of incredible flavor directly into your brain. Mountain Dew is like getting punched in the mouth with pure neon refreshment that creates a neural explosion, sending flavor shards of electric brain pulses into your very core of being. Okay, maybe that's a little over the top, but you get the idea. The fact is, the mind-bending challenge of describing the taste of Mountain Dew is way harder than just experiencing it. That, of course, is easy. Just grab an ice-cold Dew, crack it open, and toss them back. 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Do the Dew.
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6: In baseball, Tommy John, a longtime MLB pitcher and namesake of all baseballs, of baseball's most important surgery, has passed away at the age of 83. Other news in baseball, the Dodgers recalled right-handed pitcher Kyle Hurt and have placed left-handed pitcher Justin Robleski on the injured list with left forearm inflammation. The Orioles already crushed the Rays 10-2. Baltimore is now tied with the Rangers for the final wildcard spot in the American League. Right now, it's the Braves who lead the Diamondbacks 5-3, top of the ninth inning. The Yankees are up on the Blue Jays on the road 2-1, bottom of the eighth inning. White Sox lead the Tigers in Detroit 6-5, bottom of the seventh inning. The Phillies on the scoreboard, but the Twins are still up. It's 5-4, bottom of the sixth inning there. In golf at the FedEx St. Jude Championship, Scottie Scheffler is still in the lead. He has a 5-stroke lead and is at 14 under par overall. I'm Monty Bolaños.
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8: All right, having a lot of fun here. The conversation never ends. Someday we'll open up the...
9: Not that one. That's between us.
8: All right, here we are once again here in the Fox Sports Radio studios. And we're like everybody else, man. We can't wait for the start of the real games in the National Football League. But I think we're both... And I have to say more me, because I know you're addicted to this stuff, and you'll sit down and break down these preseason games and everything else. That's not who I am. But at the same time, I have actually probably... we had the Hall of Fame game, which was a very entertaining game. Mm-hmm. And then this first full week of preseason football, I'm watching games. I'm anxious to see certain players, how they look. Mm-hmm. And we talked about it at the very top of the show. We were talking about Ty Simpson and how good he looked. Again, does he look like he belongs? Yes. Fernando Mendoza. Wow. I mean, I honestly, it's funny because I'm, you know, we watched quite a bit of him last year, obviously, at Indiana. But some of the throws he made for the Raiders in that first, I didn't see that at Indiana. Like, I'm talking about zip on the ball, like really. And the thing about it is, you have to have that level of confidence to make those throws. You know, we always talked about people like Brett Favre, that he would take chances because he was addicted to the big arm that he obviously had. And
9: gunslinger, as they call it.
8: Yeah, and he would make bad throws and make mistakes and everything
9: all-time
8: else.
9: All-time leader in interceptions.
8: Yeah. But at the same time, he's a guy that, you know, had the nad to throw those balls, you know, and then it's a risk-reward situation.

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10: Harbin and Husky here, Fox Sports Sunday, once again in the Fox Sports Radio studios. All right, before we get to John Paul Morosi, let's find out what is trending right now. Monsi, what do you got for us?
11: All right, guys, we're going to start with baseball because it looks like the Blue Jays may have just tied the game at home against the Yankees. Yes, they have tied the game. They're tied at 2 apiece, and it's the bottom of the 9th inning in Toronto. Toronto right now half a game out of the final wild card spot in the American League. The White Sox still lead the Tigers 6-5 in Detroit, top of the 9th inning there. Tigers still fighting for a wild card spot. They're also half a game out in the American League. Marlins lead the Reds 4-1, top of the 6th inning. Rain delay still in Pittsburgh between the Red Sox and the Pirates. Pirates are up 7-3, though. It's the top of the 7th inning. The Twins lead the Phillies 5-4, top of the 8th in Minnesota. Cardinals over the Cubs in Chicago 5-2, top of the 4th inning there. The Brewers and the Dodgers are underway. They're scoreless. It's the bottom of the 1st inning in L.A., but Dodgers recalled right-handed pitcher Kyle Hurt and placed left-handed pitcher Justin Robleski on the injured list with left forearm inflammation. The Orioles already crushed the Rays 10-2. With that win, Baltimore is now tied for the final wildcard spot in the AL with the Rangers, and the Braves defeated the Diamondbacks 5-3. Longtime MLB pitcher and namesake of baseball's most important surgery, Tommy John, did pass away today at the age of 83. When it comes to the NFL, Commanders quarterback Marcus Mariota suffered a sprained MCL during the team's first preseason game against the Dolphins, so he is likely to be sidelined for the remainder of the preseason. Browns are expecting to sign 3-time Pro Bowl defensive end Za'Darius Smith, who spent last season with the Eagles, although he retired after playing just 5 games. And when it comes to golf, Scottie Scheffler at the FedEx St. Jude Championship, he is still in the lead. He has a 6-stroke lead at 15 under par overall. He is 2 under through 12 holes on this final round. Back to you guys.
10: All right, Monsi, thank you very much. Great job as always. Now, as far as the gentleman joining us right now, we are indeed honored to bring him on every single week to talk baseball. We talk about a lot of different subjects, especially as we get closer and closer to the

0: As veterans, we've dealt with noise. From chains clanking as they're clamped onto cargo, to orders coming down the chain of command. We can handle that kind of noise. Back home, the noise is different. It seems like everyone's talking all at once and over each other because they just want to be heard. They're taking selfies and oversharing. But we know that it's not about hearing. It's about listening. Listening to what's actually happening with our fellow veterans. Understanding each other because we share the same experiences, the same vocabulary, following the same paths that others have walked. If only we can pick up the trail. Make the Connection is a place for veterans to hear stories from other veterans. 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
5: And here's what Commanders quarterback
6: in the NFL, Commanders quarterback Marcus Mariota suffered a sprained MCL during the team's game against the Dolphins. He is likely to be sidelined for the remainder of the preseason. And for a second time this summer, Aaron Donald was listed today as working out for the Rams on the NFL's transaction wire. In baseball, Tommy John, a longtime MLB pitcher and namesake of baseball's most important surgery, has passed away at the age of 83. While the Dodgers recalled right-handed pitcher Kyle Hurt and placed left-handed pitcher Justin Robleski on the injured list with left forearm inflammation. The Orioles already crushed the Rays 10-2. Baltimore is now tied with the Rangers for the final wildcard spot in the American League, while the Braves defeated the Diamondbacks 5-3. And in soccer, in an interview with Vogue, soccer star Cristiano Ronaldo said that this is probably his last year of football. I'm Monty Bolaños.
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8: One time we gon' give it to you like this, yeah, like this, yeah, like this.
7: The plays, the sounds of the game, the interviews, the breaking news, the top stories. When it goes down, we'll cover it here. Your Fox Sports Sunday is right now. Yeah.

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5: Fox Sports Sunday. He's Kerry Rhodes, the All-Pro. I'm Dan Beyer. Getting you set for another big week in sports as we transition to week 2 of the NFL preseason schedule. Week 1 in the rearview mirror, thank goodness. But then we've got that off break between the last preseason game, that off week, and then when the games actually start. Mm-hmm. First game, September 9th, my Seahawks get to host the Patriots and the opener on that Wednesday night, and then the Thursday night game with the 49ers and Rams playing Friday afternoon in Melbourne, Australia. So that will get us going in week 1. Keep us going right now. It's time to carry on.
6: Carry on, my wayward son. There'll be peace when you are done.
5: We give Kerry Rhodes 5 statements. He has to tell us if he is on board or off board on any of these. Garrett, Chris, feel free to chime in on Kerry's opinion, whether you like it or not. Topic number 1, the 3 o'clock Eastern start of the NBA season is a good idea, as the Celtics and Pistons will get play going on that Tuesday afternoon in October.
7: Ooh, I'm going to say, for me, I'm on board.
5: You're a fan of the afternoon hoops.
7: A little afternoon delight, Dan. A little afternoon delight. You know me, my schedule all kind of, it's never like
5: one thing. Yeah,
7: it's
5: prime time for you.
7: Yeah.
5: Yes.
7: So I'm on board with it, Dan.
5: Kerry goes to bed so early that a 3 o'clock Eastern time tip is basically prime time TV for you, even though it's noon Pacific time here on the West Coast. I'd give you my opinion, but the segment's called Carry On, so we move on. 76ers and Lakers on Christmas Day is the game of the year in the NBA.
7: Oh, game of the year. I'm going to say I'm on board with that, obviously. It's
5: Obviously,
7: yeah. Just the LeBron, I mean, you know, the LeBron going back to, you know, play the team that he never really got the love and adoration that he usually gets in certain places. He has a chance to go play that team and win. It'll be a big day. Big day in the NBA.
5: Opposite of the NFL that has the Packers and Bears, Bills and Broncos, and the Rams and Seahawks from Seattle.
7: Ooh-wee. That's a tough one.
5: Can't wait.
7: Yeah,
5: it's going to be great. All right, number 3. Joshua Baez's 3-run home run start to his career for the Cardinals yesterday will be his highest moment. No players

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0: Yeah. 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